0: reporting.
1: Social media influencers Andrew and Tristan Tate are being held in a federal detention center in Miami as they fight extradition to the United Kingdom, where they're accused of sex trafficking. They were arrested July 18th.

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2: Are you the parent of a wayward child? 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
3: If you're a mom or dad here and you've got a wayward teenager, a rebellious child, keep praying. Keep on praying. If you persist in prayer, God will show you His will, and prayer will enable God's will to be done in your heart and in your life. But if God gives you children, then you must persist in prayer for those children, and you never, never cease praying for your children.
2: Welcome to Love Worth Finding, featuring timeless biblical truth in the messages of Adrian Rogers. Perhaps the most powerful and influential class of people in the world today are mothers. 1 Samuel chapter 1 tells the story of Hannah, a barren woman who wanted more than anything else to have a son. God gave Hannah a son named Samuel, who was considered one of the greatest prophets in the Old Testament. As we learn in part one of today's message, Hannah's priorities, her prayers, and her purpose had so much to do with Samuel's future. If you have your Bible, turn to 1 Samuel chapter 1 as Adrian Rogers reveals five powerful principles on how to raise godly children.
3: What we learn from Hannah in this passage of Scripture we're going to look at are what I want to call five powerful principles for raising godly children. If you're a mom or a dad or want to be a mom or a dad, I want you to tune in to what Hannah did, because what happened to Hannah and what Hannah did is a great idea and a great instruction for us today. First of all, the first of these principles is what I want to call the principle and the power of proper priority. The principle of a proper priority. Now look, if you will, here in 1 Samuel chapter 1, and you're going to find out that in verse 2 it says that Hannah had no children. And then look, if you will, in verse 10. And she was in bitterness of soul and prayed unto the Lord and wept sore. Now why was she so heartbroken? Why was she so bitter? Why was she so broken? Because she wanted a baby. She wanted God to bless her with a child. Why was this? Because Hannah had a God-given instinct to be a mother. Did you know that is an instinct from God? And that children are a blessing from God. So the very first thing in rearing godly children is the principle of a proper priority. She wanted children. Secondly, there is the principle and the power of prayer. A prayer, not only of priority, but of prayer. Now look again in verse 10. And she was in bitterness of soul, and she prayed unto the Lord. She prayed unto the Lord. Now here's a principle. Listen to it. The time to begin to raise godly children is before they're born and even before they're conceived. Before they're born and even before they're conceived, you should begin to pray for your children. Have you thought how the world has been blessed by these babies who came in answer to prayer? Now let me just turn that around. Have we thought about why doesn't God send a cure for cancer? Or why doesn't God give us an answer to the AIDS epidemic? Or why doesn't God do something to help the nations to live together? Why doesn't God raise up a statesman? Why doesn't God raise up a leader? Who is the person who's going to take Billy Graham's place? Where are these people? Why aren't they surfacing? Have you ever thought that maybe we've already killed them in the mother's womb? Have you ever thought about that? Maybe there was a little child that had the answer to cancer, but we killed that child. Maybe there was someone who would have been a mighty deliverer, and we destroyed that child. Thank God for the babies that were born in answer to prayer, and thank God for the babies that were preserved in their mother's womb. What is the first principle? It is the principle of priority. Children are a blessing of the Lord. What is the second principle? It is the principle

0: principle of prayer. You begin to raise godly children even before they're conceived. And before they're born, you begin to pray for these children. Now, what is the third principle? It, my friend, is the principle and the power of purpose. Of purpose. Look in verse 11. And she vowed a vow and said, O Lord of hosts, if thou wilt indeed look on the affliction of thine handmaid, and remember me, and not forget thine handmaid, but will give unto thine handmaid a man-child, then I will give him unto the Lord all the days of his life. She said, Lord, if you will give me a child, I will give him back to you. What was her purpose in prayer? Why did she want a child? That her child would glorify the Lord. That's what she wanted. She said, God, if the child is a gift from you, then I'm a steward of that gift, and therefore I must give this child back to you. Now, that is one of the principles in having godly children, is to see your child as a gift from God, and because your child is a gift from God, you give that child back to God. So what are the principles? Priority, prayer, purpose, and now here's a big one, persistence. Persistence. Look in verse 12. And it came to pass as she continued praying before the Lord that Eli marked, that is, he noticed her mouth. And now Hannah, she spake in her heart, only her lips moved, but her voice was not heard. Therefore Eli thought that she had been drunken. And Eli said unto her, how long wilt thou be drunken? Put away thy wine from thee. And Hannah answered and said, no, my lord, I am a woman of a sorrowful spirit. I have drunk neither wine nor strong drink, but have poured out my soul before the Lord. Count not thine handmaid for a daughter of Belial, for of the abundance of my complaint and grief have I spoken hitherto. And Eli answered and said, go in peace, and the God of Israel grant thee thy petition that thou hast desired of him. That is, the prophet of God said to Hannah, Hannah, because you have persisted in prayer, God has heard your prayer. She knew how to get hold of God and not let God go. I've seen Joyce pray our children through so many heartaches, so many tears, so many difficulties, so many problems. I watched her as she has persisted in prayer and refused to let Satan have his way in the hearts and lives of our children. Here's a principle. Listen to it. Never waver in your prayer, no matter how dark the circumstances. Never waver. There is the principle of persistence. Just keep on keeping on. They that wait upon the Lord shall renew their strength. Psalm 27, verse 14, wait on the Lord. Be of good courage. Parents, there will be times when you will think that you have failed. There were times when I thought, we're just not going to make it. We are not going to make it. Raising children, especially back in the 60s, I was like riding a bucking bronco, and all of the world and the flesh and the devil was pulling at them, but we continued to love and continued to pray. Oh, friend, there's the power of persistence. And if you're a mom or dad here and you've got a wayward teenager, a rebellious child, keep praying. Keep praying. Keep on praying. And she prayed and did not quit praying until God gave her a child. You say, well, Pastor, if I don't have a baby and I want a baby, and I pray like Hannah prayed and I just won't quit praying, will God give me a baby? Not necessarily. Not necessarily. That may not be God's plan for you. But it was God's plan for Hannah. If you persist in prayer, God will show you His will. And prayer will enable God's will to be done in your heart and in your life. But if God gives you children, then you must persist in prayer for those children, and you never, never cease praying for your children. We never get beyond praying for our children. Now, here's the fifth principle. Remember what they are. First of all, there's priority, and then there's prayer, then there's purpose, and then there's persistence, and then here's the fifth one, and it's the power of persuasion. The power of persuasion. What a great, great influence a mother has on a child. A father has influence on a child, but he does not have influence like a mother. A mother makes the deepest impression on a child, and especially during the early days. I remember reading about Timothy in the New Testament in 2 Timothy chapter 1 and verse 5. The Apostle Paul said, "When I call to remembrance the unfeigned faith that is in thee, which dwelt first in thy grandmother Lois and thy mother Eunice, and I am persuaded in thee also." So, why did Timothy love the Lord? Because of his grandmama and his mama. Now, I think I have an influence on my children. You say, "Pastor, the sermons you've preached, that's what's influenced your kids the most, isn't it?" No. I hate to say that. It's a bitter pill. But not the sermons I've preached. I hope they've enjoyed my messages. I hope they have remembered one or two things I may have said over these low many years and thousands of sermons they've had to endure. Poor things. But that's not what has influenced the children. You know, the thing that has influenced our children is the life they've seen Joyce and I live in our home. That's what's influenced our children, not the sermons I preach from this pulpit. As a matter of fact, the sermons I preach from this pulpit would have a reverse effect on our kids if they weren't seeing it lived at home. It would turn them off. And I want to say something else. It's not primarily my influence, it's Joyce's influence. I've watched. I just stand back in awe. I have seen our children come to her in times of need. I wonder, why don't they come to me? I know so much more than everybody. Why don't they come to me? They don't come to me. They go to her. As a matter of fact, I was reading a statistic. About 23% of the boys said if they had a problem, they would go to their father. And 77% said that they would go to their mother. Oh, the influence of a mother. And you see, look, if you will, in this passage here, the influence of Hannah. Look in verse 21. "And the man Elkanah and all his house went up to offer unto the Lord the yearly sacrifice and his vow. But Hannah went not up, for she said unto her husband, I will not go up until the child be weaned, and then I will bring him, that he may appear before the Lord and there abide forever." She said, "I'm not going to leave him. I'm not going to let somebody else have these precious years. You can go if you want, and that's a fine thing for you to go, husband, but I have a responsibility. I'm a mother. I'm going to train my child. I'm going to be with my child, and then when he's old enough to travel, then I will bring him to the house of the Lord." Isn't that a wonderful mama? That's the influence that she had. You go on to read in this story that Hannah was the one who, when Samuel went to stay with the prophet Eli, that Hannah was the one who every year she sewed a special little coat for him and brought it to him. And every stitch was stitched with love. That's the power of a mother's influence. I was thinking as I was getting ready to preach this message about the influence of my own dear mother in my life and how I thank God for her. One of my earliest recollections is to see my mother down on her knees just like this mother. Used to wonder when I'd walk in the bedroom sometime and there would be Mama down on her knees. I cannot tell you the profound influence that had on my own heart. I think of the late, great Dr. Robert G. Lee, the former pastor of this church, would talk about the influence of his mama on his life. And remember when he went away to Panama and came back, and his mother made him look her in the eyes and tell her that he had been pure and clean the whole time he was away down there in Panama working. Abraham Lincoln said, "All that I am and have and ever hope to be, I owe to my angel mother." I've had the privilege of having some face-to-face time with President George Bush. And sitting in President George Bush's library, he looked in my face, and I thought I saw tears come to his eyes when he spoke about his mother and how godly his mother was. And he said, if she's not in heaven, there's no one in heaven. They talked about his godly mother. I think about Augustine, that great father of the faith, one of the church fathers. But what many people don't know about is that Augustine had a mother whose name was Monica. And while Augustine was a wastrel and a profligate, Monica was on her knees praying for her son Augustine to be saved. And Augustine was saved as a result of those prayers. But I'm thinking about another boy. This boy was born to a cruel, a selfish, a domineering mother. She had no real time for him. As a matter of fact, she'd been married three times. And the second husband, they divorced over this. It was abuse. She was abusing him. And that's why they got a divorce. This boy's mother said, don't pester me, don't bother me, don't ever call me when I'm at work. I don't want to be bothered by you. He felt total rejection. He had a good IQ, but he dropped out of high school. He didn't have a trade. He didn't know what to do. He couldn't even get a driver's license. He went to a foreign country and met a girl there and married her. But after a while, she got tired of him and left him. He persuaded her to come back. He was a total failure. There was about only one thing he knew how to do, and that was to shoot a rifle. And he got a rifle and went to Dallas, Texas, and got up in a book repository and pointed that rifle out the window. And in 1962, he shot Kennedy. And all the world knew about Lee Harvey Oswald. He finally had some attention, didn't he? It was a mother who rejected him, a mother who forgot him, a mother who had no time for him, a mother who said to this boy, who was a relatively smart boy, don't pester me. What is the weapon that a mother has in her arsenal? What is that weapon? Friend, that weapon is the power of her persuasion, her influence. And I thank God for that power. And if you'll take these five things, if you'll take that priority, if you'll take that prayer, that purpose, that persistence, that persuasion, put them together, I believe by the grace of God you'll raise godly children. Let me close with this parable. A young mother set her feet on the pathway of life. Is the way long? She asked. And her guide said, yes. And the way is hard. And you will be old before you reach the end of it. But the end will be better than the beginning. But the young mother was happy and would not believe that anything could be better than these years. So she played with her children and gathered flowers for them along the way and bathed them in the clear springs. The sun shone on them and life was good. And the young mother cried, nothing could be lovelier than this. Then the night came and the storm came and the path was dark and the children shook with fear and cold. And the mother drew them close and covered them with her mantle. And the children said, oh, mother, we're not afraid because you're near us. And we know that no harm can come to us. And the mother said, this is better than the brightness of the day. For I've taught my children courage. And the morning came and there was a hill ahead. And the children climbed and grew weary. And the mother was weary too. But all the time she said to the children, a little patience and we're there. A little patience and we're there. So the children climbed and climbed. And when they reached the top, they said, mother, we couldn't have done it without you. And when the mother lay down to sleep that night, she said, This day is better than the last. For my children have learned fortitude in the face of hardness. Yesterday I gave them courage. Today I gave them strength. And the next day the strange clouds came, clouds of war and hate and evil. And the children groped and stumbled, but the mother said, "Look up! Lift up your eyes to the light." And the children looked up and saw above the clouds the everlasting glory, and it guided them and brought them beyond the darkness. And that night the mother said, "This is the best day of all, for I have shown my children God." And the days went on, and the years, and the mother grew old, and she was little and bent. But her children were strong and walked with courage. And when the way was hard, they helped their mother. And when the way was rough, they lifted her, for she was light as a feather. And at last they came to a hill. And beyond the hill they could see a shining road and gates flung wide. And the mother said, "I have reached the end of my journey. And I know that the end is better than the beginning, for my children can walk alone and their children after them." And the children said, "You will always walk with us, Mother, even when you have gone through the gates." And they stood and watched her as she went on alone, and the gates closed after her. And they said, "We cannot see her, but she's with us still." A mother like ours is more than a memory. She is a living presence. If you've had a godly mother, thank God for her. And if you are a mother, would you pray, "God, make me a godly mother"? And if you're not yet a mother, but it may be God's plan for you to have children, would you pray, "God, put the proper desire in my heart and help me to be one day a godly mother." Father, seal the message, I pray, to our hearts. And thank you, Lord, for the power that you've shown us here in the life of Hannah. In Jesus' name, amen.
1: 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And join us next time for more from Adrian Rogers right here on Love Worth Finding. We were touched by a recent note we received from a listener who shared this online. I'm so thankful for the faithfulness of Brother Rogers and his family. I had the privilege to meet him, and I still listen to him on YouTube. He was a true man of God, no self-righteousness in him. I'm thankful that his messages are still on the airwaves. Well, here at Love Worth Finding, we are committed to share the profound truth of the gospel so simply anyone can understand. 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
1: With SRN News, I'm Keith Peters in Washington. Authorities are surveying the damage from a powerful storm that swept across Illinois, Indiana, and Ohio that killed at least two people. At a news conference in Cambridge City, which saw some of the worst flooding from recent storms, Indiana Governor Mike Braun says he's issuing a statewide emergency declaration.
2: It is one of the biggest weather events we've had in Indiana, mostly due to the number of counties that it's impacted. Up in the northwest, 99-mile-an-hour winds in Gary, Indiana, Lake County, Porter, and LaPorte. It dropped a lot of rain and wind on the way down, but this part of the state, three or four counties got definitely hit the worst when it comes to rain and flood damage.
1: Flash flooding remained a concern, particularly in areas that had already seen significant rain. President Trump's allies attempt to return his name to the Kennedy Center.
3: The handpicked board of the Kennedy Center has voted to move forward with a two-year closure to allow for renovation work called for by President Trump.
4: And we're going to have something that when it opens, it's going to be brand new, beautiful.
3: The board is also naming the plaza in front after Trump and putting his name back on the facade. The new inscription would read, "The John F. Kennedy Center for the Performing Arts, restored and renovated by President Donald Trump." It's not yet clear if that would run afoul of a May court order by a U.S. district judge who blocked the closure informed and said Trump's name had been added illegally. Ohio Congresswoman Joyce Beatty, who filed the lawsuit opposing the changes, called the latest development a transparent effort to circumvent the court's ruling. Jennifer King, Washington.
1: A good day on Wall Street, with the Dow up by 69 points, the NASDAQ rose 214, with the S&P 500 index advancing by 50 points, oil near $81 a barrel. This is SRN News. Should kids be banned from social media? Correspondent Michael Harrington reports.
5: The Pew Research Center has been asking American adults, and 56% say yes, they would support a ban on social media for anyone under the age of 16. 21% oppose the ban. The rest of respondents can't make up their minds. The Pew poll also finds that strong support for keeping children off social media exists amongst men and women, young and old, parents and the childless, and both Republicans and Democrats. Michael Harrington reporting.
1: International Christian Concern is sounding the alarm about the plight of believers in Syria. The Muslim insurgent group that drove dictator Bashar Assad from power continues consolidating its grip on the country. ICC says concerns about religious restrictions have increased as the government has introduced policies influenced by conservative Islamic norms. Many Syrian Christians view these measures as warning signs. This is SRN News. U.S. stocks rise to a record as oil prices drop and inflation eases.
6: Stocks rose to records on Wall Street Thursday. The S&P 500 rose 0.7% and topped its prior all-time highs set last week. The Dow rose 0.1% and the NASDAQ Composite rose 0.8%. Treasury yields eased in the bond market. A report showed that the rate of inflation at the wholesale level slowed in July. That follows a report Wednesday that showed the rate of inflation at the consumer level also slowed in July. Crude oil prices fell. They've been swinging sharply recently over uncertainty about the U.S. war with Iran. Damian Troisi, New York.
1: Luigi Mangione is expected to plead guilty as early as Friday in the federal case, accusing him of stalking and killing UnitedHealthcare CEO Brian Thompson. More details at srnnews.com. 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
1: With SRN News, I'm Keith Peters in Washington. Police credit a company with tens of thousands of automated cameras with helping find missing persons and violent suspects. Now, Flock says it's implementing controls to address privacy concerns.
2: Flock says guardrails that are currently optional will become mandatory by January 1st. For example, law enforcement customers will be required to tie each search to a specific case and use an audit tool that flags abnormal behavior. This comes after a Washington Post report found dozens of instances where officers were accused of misusing the technology for personal searches, like tracking former girlfriends. The standard data retention window will be shortened from 30 days to 7, and customers will be allowed to decide which offenses, such as immigration enforcement, outside agencies can search their data for. I'm Jennifer King.
1: The U.S. ambassador to Israel is calling Israeli settler violence in the West Bank a horrific act of terror. As many say, Israel's government continues to allow Israeli settler violence against Palestinians.
3: The U.S. ambassador to Israel has condemned the actions of Israeli settlers who are besieging the home of an American Palestinian family in the village of Kusra in the Israeli-occupied West Bank. Since Sunday, a large group of Israeli settlers cut off water and electricity, threw stones, and attempted to bring down a nearby wall on the property that belongs to American Palestinian Lou Riddy. U.S. Ambassador Mike Huckabee called the siege a horrific act of terror. I'm Karen Shamas.
1: The Pacific-based aircraft carrier USS George Washington has begun heading toward the Middle East, as reports have emerged of mental health and supply issues aboard the long-deployed USS Abraham Lincoln. On Wall Street, the Dow up by 69 points, the NASDAQ rose 214, the S&P advanced 50. This is SRN News. Cohabitation is becoming the norm in this country.
4: The Pew Research Center reports that 77% of all American adults in their 30s or 40s have lived together with a romantic partner without the benefit of marriage. 37% have done so more than once. And the percentages hold remarkably steady across various racial groups and educational cohorts. Cohabitation has simply become normalized across the nation. Pew also reports that most cohabiting relationships last about 18 months. Michael Harrington reporting.
1: Americans are growing less religious. Since 2007, the percentage of people who pray daily has dropped, while the religiously unaffiliated have grown to 29%. But those numbers can distract from just how much faith still matters in American public life, much more so than in Western Europe, despite its similar religious roots. About two-thirds of Americans consider religion important in their lives. This is SRN News. There's a new poll on whose kids are participating the most in organized sports. We hear more results on this survey from correspondent Donna Warder reporting.
5: About half of U.S. families who answered the survey said their children in K through 12 play a structured sport. But for families earning at least $100,000 a year, 70% of those families said their kids play organized sports. And it was 40% for families with a lower household income. The findings suggest that although parents see their children's participation in sports as important, the out-of-pocket expenses can be significant. About two-thirds of parents with at least one child in organized sports estimated that they spend about $2,000 a year on equipment, fees, training, and travel. I'm Donna Warder.
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been told a thousand times, and those who've read the scriptures well know that the tales we hear of war and famine and earthquakes are just signs, that's all, just so the saints can tell that their journey is almost over. But for some, it will just begin, a journey into fear and dread for those who, well, they're just not ready for the end. But I'm here to tell you there's still hope in sight. And if you're among the lost and afraid, well, you still got time to make things right. Because you see, I know the way out of this mess we're in. And in case you've forgotten, I want to take just a moment of your time to tell you his name again.

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1: With SRN News, I'm Keith Peters in Washington. A jailer explains shock gloves as the former head of Immigration and Customs Enforcement defends plans to distribute the devices more widely.
2: White House border czar Tom Homan is defending plans to spend up to $20 million to give ICE officers electric gloves that can deliver a painful shock. In an interview on Fox News Channel, Homan says the gloves are a tool to help officers end confrontations without using lethal force. In Bardstown, Kentucky, Nelson County jailer Justin Hall says his agency began using the gloves sparingly 4 years ago.
3: They strap on, and basically you got a power button that you hit.
2: Hall says that unlike tasers, the gloves do not leave burn marks or cause people to fall down.
3: It lets you get the control of the person and actually try to gain compliance.
2: Civil rights groups say the gloves are cruel and there are concerns about their safety. I'm Jennifer King.
1: There's a mini fridge recall.
4: Kaluli has recalled about 250,000 mini fridges due to fire and burn hazards. The Consumer Product Safety Commission says the recall affects certain 10-liter and 15-liter mini fridges that have an electric switch that can short-circuit. Consumers are urged to stop using the recalled mini fridges immediately. The company has received at least 19 reports of the products overheating or catching fire, causing more than $80,000 in property damage. The recall covers older model mini fridges sold between January of 2019 and October of 2024. I'm Mike Hemp.
1: Tennessee and Oklahoma have put inmates to death within 30 minutes of each other, and Alabama followed suit hours later as U.S. states executed three men in one day. On Wall Street, the Dow up by 69 points. The NASDAQ rose 214, with the S&P 500 index advancing by 50 points. This is SRN News.
5: Foundations of Freedom, a look at America's founding principles and the leaders who shaped our nation.
6: In 1783, the Revolutionary War was nearly over, but America's future remained uncertain. Officers in the Continental Army were angry. Congress had failed to provide promised pay, and some considered using the Army's power to force the government's hand. George Washington understood their frustration, but he also knew the liberty they had fought to win could be destroyed by the very army that secured it. Washington confronted his officers and urged them to choose honor, patience, and loyalty to the Republic over rebellion. He could have used their anger to increase his own power. Instead, he used his influence to restrain it. Power asks what it can take. Character asks what duty requires. Washington's lesson still stands. Freedom survives when leaders place principle above ambition and remain faithful to God, country, and the people they serve.
1: Democrats are gathering to finalize their 2028 presidential primary calendar as friction between the establishment and socialist wings of the party persists.
7: The Democratic National Committee is expected to vote at its summer meeting in Austin, Texas, on the new order that front-loads states with more diverse constituencies. The group also is convening at a time of internal turmoil, with some members calling for DNC Chair Ken Martin to be replaced. Critics have questioned Martin's leadership decisions and the party's fundraising, which lags well behind Republicans just months ahead of the critical midterm elections. Rich Thomason reporting.
1: Luigi Mangione is expected to plead guilty as early as Friday in the federal case accusing him of stalking and killing United Healthcare CEO Brian Thompson, that according to a person familiar with the matter. More details at SRNNews.com.
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12: How I love encouraging people to dream and to do it. 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Reggie and Lady Love Smith, the

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0: Well, guys, we've captured the attention of the Ivy League.
1: Oh, really?
0: As their Association of English Word Professors meeting at the KOA campground in Cordwood, Massachusetts.
2: Very close to Harvard.
0: Yeah. They're checking us out. They have dubbed our Word of the Day segment as the most unnecessary presentation in all of broadcasting.
1: Well, amen.
0: But in spite of that, yet another golden historic moment. The Word of the Day is linguipotence.
3: You know, I actually know that. Linguipotence, I didn't know that before this morning, and strangely enough, our engineering staff in there, Bob and Jeff, were alerting me to what this means. Uh-huh. And they said it was the act of welcoming everybody, no matter what their beliefs.
4: Really?
3: Linguipotence is all-inclusive, unlike a church I heard about a few years ago where they welcomed all denominations but preferred 10s and 20s. That is linguipotence, if I'm not mistaken.
1: Nice try. What is it? What is it really?
5: You know what?
0: Jeff knows.
5: I know. Believe it or not, I know this right here, Kevin. It's the master of all languages.
3: Mm. Well,
5: You're a
3: linguipotence.
5: That's it.
1: Yeah. Oh.
2: And Jeff, you've been doing that for a long time.
1: He's mastered every language there.
2: And you didn't even know what you were doing,
5: no,
2: right?
5: I was Cheerio and cornflakes.
2: The three bridges.
0: That's it.
3: Cooling water.
2: I
3: like that.

0: Kevin, did you realize this is Hug a Hero Day?
1: Oh.
2: Come here, Bill. Come here.
0: If you have one and you can get to them today,
2: yeah,
0: then give them a big hug.
2: Great idea.
0: It will do you good.
2: It will.
0: And also the hero will enjoy it. Here are the tallies. Just a little talk with Jesus.

0: Kim Hopper is still one of the greatest singers out there. She's been singing many years.
1: Sang with her family, the Greens.
0: Yeah. But then she married Dean and became the...
1: became the Green Hopper. And the rest is history.
0: Here she is. Claude White.

0: Well, our friends left these notes at homecomingradio.com. Sharon in Ontario, Canada says, I was listening to Homecoming Radio just before I go to bed. Perfect way to end my day. Love you guys and the joy and the laughter that you bring. You'll always make my day.
1: Here's one from Dwayne. He said, we love the show because it makes Seattle sunny Seattle. God bless you for all you do and keep it up. He says, we love the sunshine with you as well as the sunshine with an O.
2: I get it.
1: Lord bless you richly.
2: That's good. Love the music and chatter and the happiness you bring. Hope it continues to go well with you and the guys. And Tori, it says right here.
3: We love you, Tori. Aww.
2: Yeah, we love you all here in Baltimore and hope you bring your program back here real soon. Blessings to you, Stella.
3: 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Is that Bonterre,
4: Missouri.
3: That's down your part of the country, right?
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3: On Sunday afternoon, we saw you in Cape Girardeau and loved the show. Keep playing the great gospel music, Glenn.
2: Thanks, Glenn.
3: My good friend Larry Gatlin and I wrote this tune together. You know, there is nothing like a good, warm bath at the end of a day where you're hot and sweaty and dirty and you've been working outside. There's nothing like coming in and getting clean, getting totally clean. That's the way it is when we really come to Christ, to feel like we're new and we're clean again.

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1: With SRN News, I'm Jason Walker. United States Navy sending some much-needed help to the Middle East.
2: The USS George Washington aircraft carrier is leaving Vietnam and heading toward the Middle East, amid reports on supply issues aboard the USS Abraham Lincoln. The Lincoln's one of two U.S. carriers in the Middle East. It set a record for uninterrupted time at sea during its deployment in support of the Iran war. The Navy acknowledges the war has disrupted access to traditional supply hubs in the region and says that led to shortages, which are now being addressed by leadership. I'm Jennifer King.
1: Tech failure slowing the vote count in a key Democratic governor's race in Wisconsin over the week. Now, in Milwaukee, officials loaded the wrong USB drives containing audit logs instead of actual results, causing major delays in that contest. David Crowley defeated Socialist candidate Francesca Hong. A man charged with killing a health insurance executive expected to plead guilty.
3: A source tells the Associated Press that Luigi Mangione is expected to plead guilty as early as Friday in the federal case accusing him of stalking and killing United Healthcare CEO Brian Thompson. The person speaking anonymously also says it's possible Mangione could change his mind. He's expected to attend a hearing Friday in the case. Mangione is accused of shooting Thompson outside of New York City hotel in December 2024. His lawyers and spokespeople for the Justice Department and Manhattan federal prosecutors have declined to comment. I'm Mike Hempen.
1: A conspiracy theory resurfacing on social media following the earthquake in Colombia. Some people actually blame a research program in Alaska for the disaster, claiming the earthquake was caused by the High Frequency Active Auroral Research Program. Experts say that is pure nonsense. This is SRN News. Is your church welcoming to disabled people?
4: According to the latest poll from Lifeway Research, most Protestant pastors would answer that question with a yes. 73% strongly agree that their congregation is very welcoming to the disabled, and another 25% somewhat agree. The survey also reveals 76% of clergymen believe that all churches should make changes to their buildings, if need be, so that disabled visitors feel comfortable when they attend. Michael Harrington reporting.
1: Pope Leo will meet with survivors of clergy abuse during a four-day trip to France next month. It will include a meeting with French bishops in Lourdes and an inter-religious meeting in the border city of Metz. Now, the Pope met with six abuse survivors during a recent trip to Spain, where the Catholic hierarchy has just recently begun to reckon with its legacy of abuse. This is SRN News. Israeli army sending more troops to the West Bank.
5: In recent months, it's struggled to deal with settler violence carried out by hundreds of extremists who've been carrying out daily attacks on Palestinians. Two families living on the outskirts of the village of Kusra, south of Nablus, say a group of about a dozen settlers has been tormenting them. On Sunday, they blocked the road to their gates and cut off their power and water supplies. The first Israeli soldiers who came to the site prayed with the settlers, an act for which the Israeli military later said they'd be disciplined. Settlements are illegal under international law, but the Israeli government has promoted their recent rapid expansion.
1: BBC's Yolanda Nell. Ebola numbers in Congo climbing. 2,100 people are dead. Officials say more than 4,500 cases confirmed. Officials believe people in the region seem to have a nonchalant attitude about the disease. More details, srnnews.com.

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1: With SRN News, I'm Jason Walker. New details are out how Chinese goods are getting around some U.S. tariffs.
2: Companies dodge American tariffs. Goods are being routed through other countries for minimal processing or repackaging. The European Union, Mexico, Canada, and Japan rank among the biggest offenders. Officials estimate the U.S. is losing tens of billions of dollars in tariff revenue. Roughly $75 billion in goods are slipping through. White House trade advisor Peter Navarro called it a sophisticated effort by communist China to evade the tariffs. Willie Nelson, Washington.
1: Aircraft carrier USS George Washington has begun heading toward the Middle East now as reports emerge of supply issues on board the USS Abraham Lincoln. Lincoln has been supporting the U.S. war effort, and its deployment has included a record-setting 240 days. President Trump's allies attempt to return his name to the Kennedy Center.
3: The handpicked board of the Kennedy Center has voted to move forward with a two-year closure to allow for renovation work called for by President Trump.
4: And we're going to have something that when it opens, it's going to be brand new, beautiful.
3: The board is also naming the plaza in front after Trump and putting his name back on the facade. The new inscription would read, the John F. Kennedy Center for the Performing Arts, restored and renovated by President Donald Trump. It's not yet clear if that would run afoul of a May court order by a U.S. district judge who blocked the closure as ill-informed and said Trump's name had been added illegally. Ohio Congresswoman Joyce Beattie, who filed the lawsuit opposing the changes, called the latest development a transparent effort to circumvent the court's ruling. Jennifer King, Washington.
1: Well, Congo's Ebola outbreak spreading now to a sixth province after a death in Bajule. The outbreak has killed more than 2,100 people out of 4,500 cases. This is SRN News. Who is having abortions these days in America? Here's Michael Harrington with that story.
5: According to a report from the Pew Research Center, most of the abortions that take place each year are sought by women in their 20s, 57%. Another 31% of abortions were given to women in their 30s. There is very little abortion amongst teens or women 40 and up. The Pew study also indicates the vast majority of women who seek abortion are unmarried, 88%. Black women are the most likely to have an abortion, 39%. Michael Harrington reporting.
1: Australians will now be asked to reveal their so-called sexual orientation and whether they identify as a different gender in the latest census that occurs every 5 years. The census is the first under center-left Labor Party government since 2011. The current government decided to allow the LGBT questions after having dropped them temporarily 2 years ago. This is SRN News. A federal judge in Miami postponing arguments over whether the Tate brothers should remain in custody. More on the story from correspondent Donna Warder.
6: Social media influencers Andrew and Tristan Tate are being held in a federal detention center in Miami as they fight extradition to the United Kingdom, where they're accused of rape and sex trafficking. They were arrested July 18th. A federal judge in Miami was scheduled to hear arguments Thursday over whether the Tates should remain in custody as they fight extradition. That court appearance has been pushed back to August 27th. The Tates have denied any wrongdoing, and their attorneys argue their client's high profile makes it nearly impossible for them to flee. Prosecutors say the serious pending charges in the UK, along with allegations in Romania, present a clear public safety concern. I'm Donna Warder.
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1: With SRN News, I'm Jason Walker. House Minority Leader says he'd like to see some major changes in the highest court in the land.
2: The idea of overhauling the Supreme Court is something House Minority Leader Hakeem Jeffries is eyeing.
3: In my view, dramatic Supreme Court reform is necessary.
2: He was speaking Thursday at the National Association of Black Journalists Convention in Atlanta.
3: The conservative right-wing majority on the Supreme Court has become, basically a subsidiary of the MAGA Republican Party.
2: Jeffries says several options are on the table. He also says Democrats still want to pass the Voting Rights Act and that the party would overhaul congressional procedures to do that. In Atlanta, I'm Julie Walker.
1: Trump White House says countries are routing exports through other nations to avoid U.S. tariffs, causing tax revenue losses up to $26 billion a year. White House trade advisor Peter Navarro says China launders exports through more than 40 countries. Tech issues slowing the vote count in a key Democratic primary earlier this week.
4: Wisconsin's Democratic primary for governor was marked by major technical problems and delays. In Milwaukee, officials loaded the wrong USB drives containing audit logs instead of actual results, causing significant delays. Greene County also faced server failures that held up reporting. Network election analysts were left visibly frustrated on air as the glitches unfolded. The problems came as socialist candidate Francesca Hong lost to David Crowley. Willie Nelson, Washington.
1: Wholesale inflation dropping last month as gas prices reversed some of their Ron Moore spike and other costs also cooled. A sign that consumer inflation could go lower in the months ahead. Labor Department's producer price index rose 4.7% in July. This is SRN News. A new study is asking Americans how they feel about churches. Here's Michael Harrington.
5: It comes from the Barna Group, and the big takeaway is that amongst the general public, small is better. The Barna poll finds 61% of Americans say they have a high level of trust in small, local houses of worship, compared to 31% who trust megachurches. People are a lot more likely to say they trust their local pastor than famous clergymen with a national profile. A lot of respondents put their level of trust in churches right up there with family. Michael Harrington reporting.
1: A number of social issues are being decided by state residents at the ballot box. In November, voters in almost every state will have the opportunity to amend the language of their state constitution. Abortion and transgenderism, frequently the object of referendums, and this fall will be no exception. Recent years, 100 amendments have been voted on in each cycle. This is SRN News. A major recall.
6: Kahlúlí has recalled about 250,000 mini fridges due to fire and burn hazards. The Consumer Product Safety Commission says the recall affects certain 10-liter and 15-liter mini fridges that have an electric switch that can short circuit. Consumers are urged to stop using the recalled mini fridges immediately. The company has received at least 19 reports of the products overheating or catching fire, causing more than $80,000 in property damage. The recall covers older model mini fridges sold between January of 2019 and October of 2024. I'm Mike Hempen.
1: But with parents sending the kiddos back to school, along comes, let's say, quite a shock. Footwear is getting very expensive. One expert says families are being choosy now when buying back-to-school shoes. More details, srnnews.com.

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1: With SRN News, I'm Jason Walker. It has been a very rough stretch this week for millions of people in Illinois, Ohio, and Indiana. Violent weather has gone from bad to worse, especially in the Hoosier state. In Cambridge City, Indiana, Governor Mike Braun says they're deploying federal resources to help for storm and flood response.
2: We've got the National Guard involved up in the northwest because of all the debris, trees down everywhere. Here, there'll be a Black Hawk helicopter. Stay on call because sadly, the forecast says we could get 2 to 4 more inches down here.
1: And the governor says the entire state has been affected adversely.
2: It is one of the biggest weather events we've had in Indiana, mostly due to the number of counties impacted. Up in the northwest, 99-mile-an-hour winds in Gary, Indiana. Lake County, it dropped a lot of rain and wind on the way down. This part of the state, 3 or 4 counties got definitely hit the worst when it comes to rain and flood damage.
1: Wholesale inflation cooling last month.
3: The Labor Department's Producer Price Index, which measures inflation before it reaches shoppers, rose 4.7% in July compared with a year ago. That's down from the 5.5% increase reported in June. On a month-to-month basis, wholesale prices were flat in July after a slight decline of 0.1% the previous month. Core trends also moderated. Excluding volatile food and energy costs, the core producer price measure climbed 4.2% over the year, easing from 4.7% in June. Bernie Bennett, Washington.
1: A company that operates a nationwide network of automated cameras that record license plate numbers, making some changes. Flock Safety says the move is intended to quell a number of privacy concerns. This is SRN News. Most Americans don't want men playing on sports teams with women.
4: A new poll from the Pew Research Center finds that 73% of respondents are uncomfortable with the practice of allowing men who are living as women to compete on teams of actual biological women. 66% say there ought to be a law that forbids the practice. The study goes on to reveal the strong majorities of both Republicans, conservatives, and moderates on both sides of the divide don't want men on women's teams. 55% of Democrats agree. Michael Harrington reporting.
1: Ninth Circuit Court of Appeals reviving a religious discrimination lawsuit against Alaska Airlines and its flight attendant union. Judges ruled a jury should decide whether two employees were fired because of their Christian beliefs after comments about the proposed Equality Act. Pacific Justice Institute says no American should have to choose between a job and remaining faithful. This is SRN News. It is something that scares a swimmer almost as much as shark attacks, but not quite, but still a huge increase in the number of stingrays off the coast of Southern California.
5: As a marine heat wave warms coastal waters, two state beaches near Huntington Beach, California, have reported more than 3,100 stingray incidents so far this year. Researcher at Long Beach State University, Professor Chris Lowe.
6: Seal Beach in Southern California, better known as Ray Bay. And the reason why it's called Ray Bay is for at least 60 years, round stingrays seem to aggregate here, probably because there's a power plant that discharges warm water and the sediments are fine, which makes for an ideal stingray habitat.
5: Their numbers are in the thousands.
6: And we've estimated at this beach on one day, there are probably over 16,000 rays in an area the size of a football field.
5: I'm Lisa Dwyer.
1: And more details at srnnews.com.

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1: With SRN News, I'm Jason Walker. Navy sending some much-needed help into the Middle East. Here's Jennifer King.
2: The USS George Washington aircraft carrier is leaving Vietnam and heading toward the Middle East amid reports on supply issues aboard the USS Abraham Lincoln. The Lincoln's one of two U.S. carriers in the Middle East. It set a record for uninterrupted time at sea during its deployment in support of the Iran war. The Navy acknowledges the war has disrupted access to traditional supply hubs in the region and says that led to shortages, which are now being addressed by leadership. I'm Jennifer King.
1: A man charged with killing a top health insurance executive expected to plead guilty as early as Friday. Here's Mike Hempen.
3: A source tells the Associated Press that Luigi Mangione is expected to plead guilty as early as Friday in the federal case accusing him of stalking and killing United Healthcare CEO Brian Thompson. The person speaking anonymously also says it's possible Mangione could change his mind. He's expected to attend a hearing Friday in the case. Mangione is accused of shooting Thompson outside a New York City hotel in December 2024. His lawyers and spokespeople for the Justice Department and Manhattan federal prosecutors have declined to comment. I'm Mike Hempen.
1: Search and rescue teams in Colombia continue efforts to possibly find someone alive in the rubble of Monday's massive 7.4 earthquake. The disaster has claimed the lives of more than 270 people. Hundreds have been injured, and officials say thousands are still missing. Conspiracy theory resurfacing on social media about the quake. Some people blame a research program in Alaska for the disaster by the High Frequency Active Auroral Research Program. Experts say that is pure nonsense. This is SRN News. Does your church welcome the disabled people? Michael Harrington explains.
4: According to the latest poll from Lifeway Research, most Protestant pastors would answer that question with a yes. 73% strongly agree that their congregation is very welcoming to the disabled, and another 25% somewhat agree. The survey also reveals 76% of clergymen believe that all churches should make changes to their buildings, if need be, so that disabled visitors feel comfortable when they attend. Michael Harrington reporting.
1: Pope Leo will meet with survivors of clergy abuse during a four-day trip to France. Next month, it'll include a meeting with French bishops in Lourdes and an interreligious meeting in the border city of Metz. The Pope met with six abuse survivors during his recent trip to Spain, where the Catholic hierarchy only recently began to reckon with the legacy of abuse. This is SRN News. Israeli army sending more troops to the West Bank.
5: In recent months, it's struggled to deal with settler violence carried out by hundreds of extremists who've been carrying out daily attacks on Palestinians. Two families living on the outskirts of the village of Kusra, south of Nablus, say a group of about a dozen settlers has been tormenting them. On Sunday, they blocked the road to their gates and cut off their power and water supplies. The first Israeli soldiers who came to the site prayed with the settlers, an act for which the Israeli military later said they'd be disciplined. Settlements are illegal under international law, but the Israeli government has promoted their recent rapid expansion.
1: BBC's Yolanda Nell reporting. Ebola numbers climbing in Congo. 2,100 people have died. Officials say more than 4,500 cases confirmed. Authorities say many people in the region seem to have a nonchalant attitude about it. More details, srnnews.com.

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1: With SRN News, I'm Jason Walker. New details out concerning Chinese goods getting around U.S. tariffs.
2: The White House says more than 40 nations are helping Chinese companies dodge American tariffs. Goods are being routed through other countries for minimal processing or repackaging. The European Union, Mexico, Canada, and Japan rank among the biggest offenders. Officials estimate the U.S. is losing tens of billions of dollars in tariff revenue. Roughly $75 billion in goods are slipping through. White House trade advisor Peter Navarro called it a sophisticated effort by communist China to evade the tariffs. Willie Nelson, Washington.
1: Aircraft carrier USS George Washington has begun heading toward the Middle East as reports have emerged of supply issues on board the USS Abraham Lincoln. President Trump's allies attempting to return his name to the Kennedy Center.
3: The handpicked board of the Kennedy Center has voted to move forward with a two-year closure to allow for renovation work called for by President Trump.
4: And we're going to have something that when it opens, it's going to be brand new, beautiful.
3: The board is also naming the plaza in front after Trump and putting his name back on the facade. The new inscription would read, "The John F. Kennedy Center for the Performing Arts, restored and renovated by President Donald Trump." It's not yet clear if that would run afoul of a May court order by a U.S. district judge who blocked the closure as ill-informed and said Trump's name had been added illegally. Ohio Congresswoman Joyce Beatty, who filed the lawsuit opposing the changes, called the latest development a transparent effort to circumvent the court's ruling. Jennifer King, Washington.
1: The Ebola outbreak in Congo spreading now to a sixth province after another death has been reported. The outbreak has killed more than 2,100 people out of more than 4,500 cases. In the meantime, the World Health Organization says it's on track to surpass the deadliest outbreak in history, and officials say many who live there are rather nonchalant. This is SRN News. Just who is having abortions in this country? Here's Michael Harrington with the story.
5: According to a report from the Pew Research Center, most of the abortions that take place each year are sought by women in their 20s, 57%. Another 31% of abortions were given to women in their 30s. There is very little abortion amongst teens or women 40 and up. The Pew study also indicates the vast majority of women who seek abortion are unmarried, 88%. Black women are the most likely to have an abortion, 39%. Michael Harrington reporting.
1: Australians will be asked to reveal their so-called sexual orientation and whether they identify as a different gender in the latest census that occurs every 5 years. The census is the first under a center-left Labor Party government since 2011. The government decided to allow the LGBT questions after having dropped them temporarily 2 years ago. SRN News. In Miami, a federal judge postponing arguments over whether the Tate brothers should remain in custody. More on the story from correspondent Donna Warder.
6: Social media influencers Andrew and Tristan Tate are being held in a federal detention center in Miami as they fight extradition to the United Kingdom, where they're accused of rape and sex trafficking. They were arrested July 18th. A federal judge in Miami was scheduled to hear arguments Thursday over whether the Tates should remain in custody as they fight extradition. That court appearance has been pushed back to August 27th. The Tates have denied any wrongdoing, and their attorneys argue their client's high profile makes it nearly impossible for them to flee. Prosecutors say the serious pending charges in the UK, along with allegations in Romania, present a clear public safety concern. I'm Donna Warder.
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1: With SRN News, I'm Jason Walker. We are learning more now about the slowness of counting votes in one key Democratic primary Tuesday night. We can blame it on tech and people.
2: Wisconsin's Democratic primary for governor was marked by major technical problems and delays. In Milwaukee, officials loaded the wrong USB drives containing audit logs instead of actual results, causing significant delays. Greene County also faced server failures that held up reporting. Network election analysts were left visibly frustrated on air as the glitches unfolded. The problems came as socialist candidate Francesca Hong lost to David Crowley. Willie Nelson, Washington.
1: Well, the House minority leader, rather, would like to see some major changes in the highest court in the land.
3: The idea of overhauling the Supreme Court is something House Minority Leader Hakeem Jeffries is eyeing.
4: In my view, dramatic Supreme Court reform is necessary.
3: He was speaking Thursday at the National Association of Black Journalists Convention in Atlanta.
4: The conservative right-wing majority on the Supreme Court has become, you know, basically a subsidiary of the MAGA Republican Party.
3: Jeffries says several options are on the table. He also says Democrats still want to pass the Voting Rights Act and that the party would overhaul congressional procedures to do that. In Atlanta, I'm Julie Walker.
1: Well, the White House says countries are beginning to route exports through other countries to avoid U.S. tariffs, causing tax revenue losses of up to $26 billion annually. White House trade advisor says China launders exports through more than 40 different countries. A company that operates a nationwide network of automated cameras that record license plate numbers now says it's making a lot of changes. Flock Safety says it intends to quell privacy concerns. This is SRN News. A new study asking Americans how they feel about churches. Here's Michael Harrington.
5: It comes from the Barna Group, and the big takeaway is that amongst the general public, small is better. The Barna poll finds 61% of Americans say they have a high level of trust in small, local houses of worship, compared to 31% who trust megachurches. People are a lot more likely to say they trust their local pastor than famous clergymen with a national profile. A lot of respondents put their level of trust in churches right up there with family. Michael Harrington reporting.
1: Very important social issues being decided by state residents in the ballot box. In November, voters in almost every state will have the opportunity to amend the language in their state constitution. Abortion and transgenderism are frequently the object of referendums, and this fall will be no exception. Around 100 different amendments have been voted on in each cycle. This is SRN News. A major recall.
6: Kahlúlí has recalled about 250,000 mini fridges due to fire and burn hazards. The Consumer Product Safety Commission says the recall affects certain 10-liter and 15-liter mini fridges that have an electric switch that can short circuit. Consumers are urged to stop using the recalled mini fridges immediately. The company has received at least 19 reports of the products overheating or catching fire, causing more than $80,000 in property damage. The recall covers older model mini fridges sold between January of 2019 and October of 2024. I'm Mike Hempen.
1: With parents sending the youngsters back to school, along comes a shock. Footwear is getting very expensive. One expert says families are now being very choosy when it comes to purchasing the back-to-school shoes. More details, srnnews.com.

Good morning. Welcome to Morning Devotions. I'm Willie Thompson. Our devotional today, The Light of the Lord.

The scriptures tell us that God is light and in him is no darkness at all. And he tells us that we are the light of the world and that he himself, the Lord Jesus, is the light of the world. The scriptures tell us in the book of Genesis chapter 1, the first 5 verses, that God is the true light. In the beginning, God created the heaven and the earth. And the earth was without form and void, and darkness was upon the face of the deep, and the Spirit of God moved upon the face of the waters. And God said, "Let there be light." There was light. God said, God saw the light that it was good, and God divided the light from the darkness. And God called the light day, and the darkness he called night, and the evening and the morning were the first day. Now notice how the Lord said this in verse 3 of Genesis chapter 1, "Let there be light," and there was light. The Lord Jesus says to you and me as Christians, "Let your light so shine." Now, the light will shine, but we can obscure the light from being shown into this world. The Lord says, "Let it shine."

Verse 26, moreover, the light of the moon shall be as the light of the sun, and the light of the sun shall be sevenfold as the light of 7 days, in the day that the Lord bindeth up the breach of his people and healeth the stroke of their wound. So the Lord can increase the light of the sun. He controls that, not only the of the sun, but the brightness from the moon can shine brighter, and the stars can shine brighter. Job 34:22 tells us that there is no darkness nor shadow of death where the workers of iniquity may hide themselves. So when the Christian is obedient to the Lord and the Christian is letting his light shine as the Lord commanded us to do so, there is no place where the workers of iniquity can find comfort and freedom from the light if God's people are there. The light will shine. Let the light shine. 1 John 1:5. This then is the message which we have heard of him and declare unto you, that God is light, and in him is no darkness at all. So we need to think about this when we are in the midst of people who are presenting the side of human nature, which is, of course, all of human nature, depraved, wicked, having nothing good in us. When the light of God's truth shines, then human nature is exposed for what it is, because in God there is no darkness at all, and human nature is made to feel uncomfortable in the presence of the light of God's truth. Where God is not, there is absolute darkness, outer darkness, the great abyss. And the Lord tells us also in Exodus 20 and verse 21, notice this combination, again, one of God's combinations. And the people stood afar off, and Moses drew near unto the thick darkness where God was. Now notice, God is absolute light, but he dwells in the thick darkness. God, being absolute light, dwells in the thick darkness. And no man can encroach upon God's place and find him, because the Lord has chosen to make it so that God himself has to reveal himself to man out of this thick darkness. And there is this truth that we must come to the Lord when he reveals himself. We do not tell the Lord when it's time for him to work in our lives or when we want his presence. He dwells in the thick darkness. He deals with the heart. When he shows you himself, come to the light. The Lord is light. Join us again for morning devotions. I'm Willie Thompson.

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1: With SRN News, I'm Rich Thomason in Washington. It's been nothing official yet from the prosecution or the defense, but sources say today could bring a major development in a high-profile murder case out of New York City.
2: Luigi Mangione is expected to plead guilty as early as Friday in the federal case accusing him of stalking and killing UnitedHealthcare CEO Brian Thompson. The person speaking anonymously also says it's possible Mangione could change his mind. He's expected to attend a hearing Friday in the case. Mangione is accused of shooting Thompson outside a New York City hotel in December 2024. Lawyers and spokespeople for the Justice Department and Manhattan federal prosecutors have declined to comment. I'm Mike Hempen.
1: Indiana's governor is deploying additional resources to deal with the impact of severe flooding that's devastated so much of the state. Governor Mike Braun speaking in Cambridge City, about 50 miles east of Indianapolis.
3: We've got the National Guard involved up in the northwest because of all the debris, trees down everywhere. Here, there'll be a Black Hawk helicopter. Stay on call because, sadly, the forecast says we could get 2 to 4 more inches down here.
1: Rescuers in Colombia are pleading for silence as they listen for signs of life in the rubble left by the deadly earthquake. The disaster has killed more than 280 people, with hundreds more still missing. The call for quiet is part of a last-ditch effort to find survivors in the aftermath of the 7.4 magnitude quake that struck the South American country on Monday. Aid agencies consider the first 2 to 3 days after a quake to be the prime window for rescuing survivors. The Dow futures down 61 points, while the Nasdaq futures are 43 points higher. This is SRN News. Latinos are moving away from religion.
4: According to an Axios review of numbers from the Public Religion Research Institute, the percentage of Hispanic Americans identifying as religiously unaffiliated has risen steadily from 18% in 2013 to 23% in 2025. Among Catholic Latinos, the declines have been historic. The share of Latino adults identifying as Catholic plummeted from 67% in 2010 to 43% in 2022. The number of Protestant Hispanics has stayed about level. Michael Harrington reporting.
1: The Trump administration says that Medicaid will stop paying for sex change operations and hormone treatments for transgender minors, and the state's Children's Health Insurance Program will not pay for the treatments for those under 19. The announcement is the latest in a series of policies from the administration aimed at ending the practice of spending taxpayer dollars on irreversible surgeries. This is SRN News. Echoes of the far distant past emerge thanks to a dry spell in Italy's largest city.
5: Rome's ancient Nero's Bridge has reemerged from the Tiber River as exceptionally low water levels exposed parts of the historic structure near St. Peter's Basilica. Weeks of little to no rain have caused the Tiber's flow to fall below 80 cubic meters per second, that according to Rome's Civil Protection Service. Archaeologists say the bridge, traditionally associated with Emperor Nero, may actually predate his reign and have been built under his uncle, Emperor Caligula. The discovery comes as Rome faces a water crisis after prolonged dry periods. Keith Peters reporting.
1: President Trump plans to highlight his crime fighting and public safety record during today's visit to a New York police academy. He'll release new FBI crime stats showing a decrease in violent crime for 2025. More details at srnnews.com.
6: Good early Friday morning. So far, so good as far as travel goes through the Pensacola area concerning accidents. Both Florida Highway Patrol and Pensacola Police are reporting that they don't have any accidents they're working right now. We are seeing a little bit of a slowdown even at this time of the morning there on I-10 headed eastbound with that new traffic pattern right before Pensacola Boulevard. Traffic is down to one lane on the interstate there, so use some caution and be careful driving through there. This traffic report's been brought to you by the Cart Doctor at 5683 Highway 90 West in Theodore, Alabama. Online at cartdr.com. It's Kenny with Coastal Traffic on WTGF 90.5, where the truth goes forth.

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2: Good early Friday morning. So far, so good as far as travel goes through the Pensacola area concerning accidents. Both Florida Highway Patrol and Pensacola Police are reporting that they don't have any accidents they're working right now. We are seeing a little bit of a slowdown even at this time of the morning there on I-10 headed eastbound with that new traffic pattern right before Pensacola Boulevard. Traffic is down to one lane on the interstate there, so use some caution and be careful driving through there. This traffic report's been brought to you by the Cart Doctor at 5683 Highway 90 West in Theodore, Alabama. Online at cartdr.com. It's Kenny with Coastal Traffic on WTGF 90.5, where the truth goes forward.

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1: With SRN News, I'm Rich Thomason in Washington. The Strait of Hormuz remains a perilous route for shipping.
2: Two tankers owned by Abu Dhabi's state-owned oil and gas company, ADNOC, were attacked Thursday evening while transiting the Strait of Hormuz, the company says. It adds that the attack caused no injuries and that the situation has been brought under control. The British military's Trade Operations Centre says two vessels were reported to have suffered minor damage while attacked by drones while transiting the strait. It didn't identify them as the ADNOC ships, but it appears to be the same incident. The UAE's foreign ministry blames the attacks on Iran, saying they were a flagrant violation of the UN's principles of freedom of navigation and were acts of piracy. I'm Charles Tillides.
1: President Trump highlights his crime fighting and public safety record during today's visit to a New York police academy. A judge has tossed out Nevada's fake electors case.
3: Six Nevada Republicans were accused of submitting a bogus certificate that falsely declared Donald Trump the winner of the state's 2020 presidential election. But that case has now been dismissed. While prosecutors argued the defendants intended for their documents to be mistaken for actual electoral votes, the judge sided with those defendants. They called it an act of political theater designed to publicize their concerns about the election and preserve their rights to challenge the official results. Three other fake elector cases in Arizona, Michigan, and Georgia also have been dismissed. I'm Ben Thomas.
1: Sources tell various media outlets that Luigi Mangione may plead guilty today in the federal case stemming from the ambush killing of UnitedHealthcare CEO Brian Thompson on the Manhattan sidewalk back in 2024. On Wall Street, Dow futures are down 66 points. NASDAQ futures up 41. This is SRN News. There are some issues people do not want to talk about.
4: According to a new study from the Foundation for Individual Rights and Expression, only about one-third of Americans feel very comfortable expressing their views on abortion. When it comes to transgenderism, just 25% feel safe saying what they really feel. And about 22% say they would feel comfortable expressing themselves on the Israeli-Palestinian conflict. The foundation says a lot of people fear their opinions will cause them to be punished. Michael Harrington reporting.
1: A WNBA task force of team presidents and general managers met Wednesday discussing transgender athletes but did not make any changes to eligibility rules. The league's collective bargaining agreement states that only players who are women are eligible to play in the WNBA, but it does not include any more specific language defining male or female. Earlier this month, two former NBA players declared themselves eligible for next year's WNBA draft. This is SRN News. Well, if you have one of those compact refrigerators, see if yours is part of this safety recall.
5: Kaluli has recalled about 250,000 mini fridges due to fire and burn hazards. The Consumer Product Safety Commission says the recall affects certain 10-liter and 15-liter mini fridges that have an electric switch that can short circuit. Consumers are urged to stop using the recalled mini fridges immediately. The company has received at least 19 reports of the products overheating or catching fire, causing more than $80,000 in property damage. The recall covers older model mini fridges sold between January of 2019 and October of 2024. I'm Mike Hemp.
1: Arizona State University offering a new bachelor's degree in content creation. Critics question the legitimacy and value of such a degree. Proponents insist content creation is a viable career path. SRNnews.com.
6: Good morning and welcome to your Friday. Looks like we're going to see delays this morning on I-10 headed eastbound before Pensacola Boulevard with a new traffic pattern, and from time to time may be down to one lane, so likely to see more delays as the morning continues through that area. Florida Highway Patrol also working now four accidents, including West 9 Mile Road at Rebel Road with roadblock, 3200 block of West 9 Mile Road near I-10, Pensacola Boulevard at West Burgess Road with injuries, and also injuries at North W Street at West Fairfield Drive. This traffic board's been brought to you by the Cart Doctor at 5683 Highway 90 West in Theodore, Alabama, online at cartdr.com. It's Kenny with Coastal Traffic on WTGF 90.5, where the truth goes forth.

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2: Good morning and welcome to your Friday. Looks like we're going to see delays this morning on I-10 headed eastbound before Pensacola Boulevard with a new traffic pattern, and from time to time may be down to one lane, so likely to see more delays as the morning continues through that area. Florida Highway Patrol also working now four accidents, including West 9 Mile Road at Rebel Road with roadblock, 3200 block of West 9 Mile Road near I-10, Pensacola Boulevard to West Burgess Road with injuries, and also entry the North W Street at West Fairfield Drive. 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It's Kenny with Coastal Traffic on WTGF 90.5, where the truth.

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1: With SRN News, I'm Rich Thomason in Washington. Parts of the waterlogged Midwest are in for more rain, flooding in Ohio and Indiana, the latter under a state of emergency, according to Governor Mike Braun, speaking in hard-hit Cambridge City.
2: It is one of the biggest weather events we've had in Indiana, mostly due to the number of counties that it's impacted. Up in the northwest, 99-mile-an-hour winds in Gary, Indiana, Lake County, Porter, and LaPorte. Dropped a lot of rain and wind on the way down, but this part of the state, three or four counties got definitely hit the worst when it comes to rain and flood damage.
1: Ohio Governor Mike DeWine warns people not to let down their guard as the possibility of more flooding persists. After 10 months, an American missionary abducted and held in Niger is now a free man.
3: Missionary organization SIM International says Kevin Rideout is in good health and in the care of U.S. officials and will soon be reunited with his extended family. He was kidnapped on October 21 by three armed individuals. No group has claimed responsibility. Niger has faced attacks from armed groups, including those linked to Al-Qaeda and the Islamic State. The U.S. Embassy in the capital, Niamey, issued a security alert after Rideout's kidnapping, warning that American citizens remain at a heightened risk of kidnapping in the country, which is currently ruled by a military junta that took part in 2023, ousting Western partners and aligning with Russia. I'm Charles Dillithesma.
1: The man accused of fatally shooting UnitedHealthcare CEO Brian Thompson on a Manhattan sidewalk in 2024 is due in federal court today. Luigi Mangione may plead guilty to federal stalking charges. That plea could keep him from being tried on state murder charges. On Wall Street, Dow futures down 96 points. This is SRN News. A Christian-owned business petitions the Supreme Court.
4: Attorneys with Pacific Justice Institute and Alliance Defending Freedom are asking the High Court to take the case of a Korean spa, which the state of Washington says must allow males who identify as women into its female-only facility. The lawyers say the owners of Olympus Spa, quote, hold sincere Christian convictions that men and women should not be unclothed together outside of marriage. The Ninth U.S. Circuit Court of Appeals ruled against the spa, holding the First Amendment does not protect it from fines and prosecution. Michael Harrington reporting.
1: The case against a Muslim man accused of murdering 15 Jewish people at a Hanukkah celebration in Sydney, Australia, has attracted more than 800 witness statements. Prosecutors have issued a report to court officials on progress toward beginning the trial of Naveed Akram. He and his father are charged with the massacre last December at Bondi Beach. His father was killed at the scene by police. This is SRN News. Police credit a company called Flock. It maintains tens of thousands of automated cameras with helping to find missing persons and violent suspects. Now, Flock says it's implementing controls to address privacy concerns.
5: Flock says guardrails that are currently optional will become mandatory by January 1st. For example, law enforcement customers will be required to tie each search to a specific case and use an audit tool that flags abnormal behavior. This comes after a Washington Post report found dozens of instances where officers were accused of misusing the technology for personal searches, like tracking former girlfriends. The standard data retention window will be shortened from 30 days to 7, and customers will be allowed to decide which offenses, such as immigration enforcement, outside agencies can search their data for. I'm Jennifer King.
1: President Trump visits a New York police academy later today. Once there, he'll release FBI crime stats showing a decrease in violent crime last year. More details at srnnews.com.
6: An update to your Friday morning commute. Use caution through those school zones. Keep an eye out for those school buses. A new accident, Highway 29 northbound at I-10 with the left lane blocked. Use caution on I-10 eastbound near Pensacola Boulevard as well, as we have that new traffic pattern there. Beyond that, the right lane blocked on I-110 southbound there just past exit 4 with debris blocking the right lane. And Florida Highway Patrol working accidents, West 9 Mile Road at Rebel Road, West 9 Mile Road just south of I-10. 10, Pensacola Boulevard at West Burgess Road and North W Street at West Fairfield Drive, those two with injuries. This traffic report brought to you by the Battle House Hotel and Spa in downtown Mobile. Their number 251-415-3081. 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
8: For I'm not ashamed of the gospel of Christ, for it is the power of God unto salvation to everyone that believeth, to the Jew first and also to the Greek. Thank you, radio friend, for tuning in to the Voice of Victory radio broadcast. I trust that everyone is doing well in the midst of all the trials and tension going on in our land today. Take your Bibles, if you will, and let's go to the book of Philippians chapter number 4. Philippians chapter number 4. Here we have a great sermon on the doctrine of peace. Peace. The Bible says right here in Philippians chapter number 4 and verse 1, therefore, my brethren, dearly beloved, and long for my joy and crown, so stand fast in the Lord, my dearly beloved. And then he beseeches two members there of that church in Philippi and gives instructions how to help. And then he goes on to say, rejoice in the Lord always, and again I say rejoice. Let your moderation be known unto all men. The Lord is at hand. Be careful for nothing, but in everything by prayer and supplication with thanksgiving, let your requests be made known unto God. And the peace of God, which passeth all understanding, shall keep your hearts and minds through Christ Jesus. My, my, what a great sermon that is, just in a few words. We need to experience that peace in our relationship, don't we, with the Lord. Now, the Bible talks about peace in several places. Over in the book of Acts, chapter number 10, in verse number 36, it says, the word which God sent unto the children of Israel, preaching peace by Jesus Christ, he is Lord of all. Now, you and I both know, according to Colossians 1, verse 20, that Jesus' blood made peace with God. Our sins are forgiven because of the shedding of the blood of Christ. The Bible tells us in John, 1 John chapter number 2 and verse 1, my little children, these things I write unto you that you sin not. But if any man sin, we have an advocate with the Father, Jesus Christ the righteous. And he, the Bible said, Jesus is the propitiation. He is a satisfactory sacrifice for our sins, and not for ours only, but also for the sins of the whole world. Thank God for that. He made peace with the Father. He took all the enmity, the transgressions, the trials, the tribulations. He took them out of the way, nailing them to his cross and the ordinances that was against us and everything else. What a wonderful Savior. The Bible says this in Romans chapter 5 and verse number 1, therefore, being justified by faith, we have peace with God through our Lord Jesus Christ. So we have peace. Our standing in Christ is peace. Peace was made. You've trusted Christ. You know that peace to be real. Amen. Now, your state may fluctuate time to time, but your standing is always peace, always peace. So we have peace, experience that peace in our relationship with the Lord Jesus Christ. Now we have peace, we should have peace in our relationship with each other, shouldn't we? According to Philippians chapter number 4 and verse number 2, Paul said, I beseech Euodias and beseech Syntyche that they be of the same mind in the Lord. So we need peace in our relationship among each other. Now we have peace also by triumphing over worry. Over worry. That's what the Bible means in verse 6 when it says, be careful for nothing. Don't be anxious. Don't worry about nothing, the Bible says, but in everything by prayer and supplication. So if that tends to come your way, start praying. Amen. Start praying and start thinking on the good things as the Bible has commanded us to do. Amen. And trusting the Lord to get us through it. Now, one of Paul's objections right here in Philippians, by the word of God, is to bring us closer together in a peaceful and loving relationship one with another. Now, that's the way it ought to be. Now, I know the book of 1 John talks about love, and a lot of people talk about love, but do you really know what love means? Love is Christ. Love is Christ. And when you know Christ, you understand what love is. Amen? He constrains us to do that. Amen? He constrains us to love. And how in the world can I love the unlovely? Well, I can't. But Jesus Christ in me, through me, can love people like I need to love them. And same with you, dear radio friend. One of Paul's objections, again, by the Word of God, is to bring us closer together in a peaceful and loving relationship one with another. Now, this is a first. This was, by bringing us together in that relationship was one of the first prayer requests Paul made in the book of Philippians. If you'll remember back in chapter number 1 and verse number 9, he said, "And this I pray, that your love may abound yet more and more in knowledge and in all judgment." And not only in Philippians, but he writes the same to the church in Colossae. In Colossians chapter number 1, the Bible says in verse number 9, "For this cause also, since the day we heard it, do not cease to pray for you, and desire that you might be filled with the knowledge of his will in all wisdom and spiritual understanding." The more you grow in Christ, my dear friend, the greater, as far as your mind and your heart, the greater peace you will have one toward another and concerning the things that are going on in the world. A lot of people getting anxious and upset over everything going on today. My dear friend, the Bible has got it all written down, what's going to happen in the end. And in the meantime, we're to look to Christ and fulfill our obligation and responsibility in talking to people about Christ during the times of crisis and during the times of peace. And when you do that, you can maintain that peace of heart, of mind, and mind is what the Bible says.

0: being fruitful in every good work and increasing in the knowledge of God. And with that being said, then not only the right conduct, but you'll have the right service. The right service. It becomes natural. It's that new nature, my dear friend, that takes over. The Bible says in verse 11, strengthened with all might according to his glorious power and unto patience and long suffering with joyfulness. Now, when's the last time have you heard of anyone being patient and being happy about it? Well, the Bible says you can be. And then he says in verse number 12 that we have a right attitude, and that's giving thanks unto the Father, which hath made us meet to be partakers of the inheritance of the saints in light. And I sure love verse 13 and 14. Who hath delivered us from the power of darkness and hath translated us into the kingdom of his dear Son, in whom we have redemption through his blood, even the forgiveness of sins. Friend, when you realize what Jesus Christ did on Calvary, it's a peace that passes understanding. When you realize that, and he becomes yours. But in this life, we need peace as well. And we go back to Philippians chapter 4, and that's when the Bible talks about in verse number 6, 7, 8, and 9, that's talking about peace of heart and peace of mind. The Bible says in verse 7, and the peace of God which passeth all understanding shall keep what? Your hearts, not only your hearts, but your minds. And he separates the two. And we know the heart, we don't think with the heart that pumps the blood. We think with our mind. But the very seed of man, that emotional seed of man, the Bible said he would comfort and bring peace, not only there, but to the mind. Amen, to the mind as well. So that's what we need in this world today, peace of heart and peace of mind. Now, this is a very, very, very important part of revelation from God for mental and emotional health in a tension-filled world. Now, if you have the same mind, then disharmony will disappear. Iodius and Syntyche, they got some things straightened out. I trust they did anyway. In 1 Corinthians chapter number 2, the Bible said we have the mind of Christ. If you don't have the mind of Christ, you don't know what's going on, according to verse 14 of 1 Corinthians chapter 2. But if you have the mind of Christ, the Bible says because we have the mind of Christ, we judge all things. In Philippians chapter number 2 and verse 5, this mind, this new mind that we have, the Bible said it should be a mind of humility. Why? Because verse 5 says in Philippians 2, let this mind be in you, which was also in Christ Jesus. That is the mind of humility. If you want to go over there to, 1 Peter. 1 Peter chapter number 4 and verse number 1, we have this same mind. The Bible says in verse 1, for as much then as Christ has suffered for us in the flesh, arm yourselves likewise with the same mind, for he that has suffered in the flesh has ceased from sin, that he should no longer live the rest of his time in the flesh to the lust of man, but to the will of God. So when we have that servant's mind, the mind of humility, it seems like peace floods our soul, doesn't it? It sure does. And the mind of Christ, we don't spend the rest of our time in the flesh to the lust of men, but the rest of our time we spend to the will of God. We spend the rest of our time with this particular mind Christ is talking about, knowing that we'll give an account to God. Verse 5 of 1 Peter 4, who shall give an account to him that is ready to judge the quick and the dead? We watch unto prayer, according to verse number 7. We have fervent charity among yourselves, for charity shall cover the multitude of sins. We are good stewards of the manifold grace of God. That's what this peace does for us. Now, disharmony usually is a byproduct of internal personal conflict. So what do you and I need? We need this peace that passes understanding in this tension-filled world. God bless you is my prayer, radio friend. Amen.
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2: Updating your Friday morning commute, got an accident on Highway 29 northbound at I-10 with the left lane blocked. Florida Highway Patrol also working accidents. West 9 Mile Road near I-10. West 9 Mile Road at Rebel Road. An accident there. North W Street at West Fairfield Drive with injuries. And roadway debris. I-110 southbound near the 3 Mile Marker. This traffic report's been brought to you by the Battle House Hotel and Spa in downtown Mobile. Their number 251-415-3.

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1: SRN News, I'm Rich Thomason in Washington. Rescue efforts continue in earthquake-stricken Colombia, even as authorities acknowledge the likelihood of finding survivors from Monday's quake is growing slimmer by the hour.
2: Search teams raising fists to call for silence as they listen for signs of life in the rubble. While the new president, Abelardo de la Escriella, says nearly 400 people remain missing, civilian-run databases put the number 10 times higher. The head of Colombia's disaster agency says while hope is dwindling, the search will not stop. In the meantime, tons of international aid has been flowing in. Olga Janeth Castro in Cali says while she was left with nothing, she's thankful for the food and clothing that's been donated.
3: Gracias a nuestro Señor Jesucristo.
2: I'm Ben Thomas.
1: The United Arab Emirates blames Iran for drone attacks on two tankers operated by a state-owned oil company as they move through the Strait of Hormuz. No casualties, but it underscores the dangers faced by vessels as they seek to navigate the international waterway, which, according to former Trump National Security Advisor K.T. McFarland, is becoming increasingly less important.
4: So what has President Trump done? Other presidents have tried to ameliorate Iran or jolly Iran or let them do what they wanted or thought they could charm them out of it. But what President Reagan and what President Trump has done is said, I'll just make the Strait of Hormuz irrelevant. The Strait's irrelevant now. Why? The country in the region are no longer afraid of Iran. They're getting their oil to market by pipeline. And as every day goes on, more pipelines are built and fortified, so more and more oil will move by pipeline. The UAE already moves 85% of its oil by pipeline.
1: McFarland on the Salem Radio Network. On Wall Street, Dow futures down 74 points. The NASDAQ futures are 70 points higher. This is SRN News. Christian relief groups are on the ground in Colombia.
5: Hundreds have died in this month's devastating earthquake, and it is feared the toll will rise. Operation Blessing has moved quickly, providing hygiene kits, food, clean water, solar lanterns, and other supplies. The magnitude 7.4 earthquake roared through Colombia, flattening buildings and scrambling infrastructure. The Colombian Geological Service says it was the strongest quake the country has recorded since 2000, with multiple big aftershocks. Michael Harrington reporting.
1: The global scandal of Catholic priests sexually abusing children continues to unfold. An Australian jury has convicted a former Catholic bishop of abusing two young men. The District Court of Western Australia jury convicted Christopher Saunders of 13 out of 19 charges of sexual abuse occurring between 2008 and 2019 in his sprawling diocese on the country's tropical northwest coast. This is SRN News. President Trump's name may again adorn the Kennedy Center.
6: The handpicked board of the Kennedy Center has voted to move forward with a two-year closure to allow for renovation work called for by President Trump.
7: And we're going to have something that when it opens, it's going to be brand new, beautiful.
6: The board is also naming the plaza in front after Trump and putting his name back on the facade. The new inscription would read, the John F. Kennedy Center for the Performing Arts, restored and renovated by President Donald Trump. It's not yet clear if that would run afoul of a May court order by a U.S. district judge who blocked the closure as ill-informed and said Trump's name had been added illegally. Ohio Congresswoman Joyce Beatty, who filed the lawsuit opposing the changes, called the latest development a transparent effort to circumvent the court's ruling. Jennifer King, Washington.
1: Arizona State University is offering a new bachelor's degree in content creation. Critics question the value of the degree, while proponents insist that content creation is a viable career path in today's world. More details, SRNnews.com.
8: One more update of traffic here on your Friday. Florida Highway Patrol still working an accident in the 3200 block of West 9 Mile Road. That's really close to I-10. North W Street at West Fairfield Drive, that accident involves injuries. Also, Pensacola Boulevard at West Burgess Road, also with injuries. There's delays there. I-10 eastbound around Pensacola Boulevard with a new traffic pattern, but we're looking good through downtown Pensacola. This traffic report's been brought to you by the Cart Doctor at 5683 Highway 90 West in Theodore, Alabama, online at cartdr.com. Have a blessed weekend. I'm Kenny with Coastal Traffic on WTGF 90.5, where the truth goes forth.

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1: News, I'm Rich Thomason in Washington. Americans pulled the purse strings tighter last month with a slump in retail sales, slipping 0.6%, the biggest drop since May of 2025. April and May brought a notable bump in spending when many Americans made use of their tax refunds. Mum's the word from the prosecution and the defense amid reports of a major development later today in a high-profile stalking and murder case.
2: Luigi Mangione is expected to plead guilty as early as Friday in the federal case accusing him of stalking and killing United Healthcare CEO Brian Thompson. The person speaking anonymously also says it's possible Mangione could change his mind. He's expected to attend a hearing Friday in the case. Mangione is accused of shooting Thompson outside a New York City hotel in December 2024. His lawyers and spokespeople for the Justice Department and Manhattan federal prosecutors have declined to comment. I'm Mike Hempen.
1: Indiana's governor is deploying additional resources to deal with the impact of severe flooding that's devastated so much of the state. Governor Mike Braun speaking in Cambridge City, about 50 miles east of Indianapolis.
3: We've got the National Guard involved up in the northwest because of all the debris, trees down everywhere. Here, there'll be a Black Hawk helicopter. Stay on call because sadly, the forecast says we could get 2 to 4 more inches down here.
1: Rescuers in Colombia have been pleading for silence as they listen for signs of life in the rubble left by Monday's deadly earthquake. The disaster has killed more than 280 people, with hundreds more still listed as missing. On Wall Street, the Dow is down 55 points. The NASDAQ is off a fraction. This is SRN News. Latinos are moving away from religion.
4: According to an Axios review of numbers from the Public Religion Research Institute, the percentage of Hispanic Americans identifying as religiously unaffiliated has risen steadily from 18% in 2013 to 23% in 2025. Among Catholic Latinos, the declines have been historic. The share of Latino adults identifying as Catholic plummeted from 67% in 2010 to 43% in 2022. The number of Protestant Hispanics has stayed about level. Michael Harrington reporting.
1: The Trump administration says that Medicaid will stop paying for sex change operations and hormone treatments for transgender minors, and the state children's health insurance program will not pay for the treatments for those under 19. The announcement is the latest in a series of policies from the administration aimed at ending the practice of spending taxpayer dollars on irreversible surgeries. This is SRN News. Echoes of the far-distant past surface thanks to a dry spell in Italy's largest city.
5: Rome's ancient Nero's Bridge has reemerged from the Tiber River as exceptionally low water levels expose parts of the historic structure near St. Peter's Basilica. Weeks of little to no rain have caused the Tiber's flow to fall below 80 cubic meters per second, that according to Rome's Civil Protection Service. Archaeologists say the bridge, traditionally associated with Emperor Nero, may actually predate his reign and have been built under his uncle, Emperor Caligula. The discovery comes as Rome faces a water crisis after prolonged dry periods. Keith Peters reporting.
1: President Trump plans to highlight his crime-fighting and public safety record during today's visit to a New York police academy. He'll release FBI crime stats showing a decrease in violent crime for 2025. More details at srnnews.com.

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1: With SRN News, Tom Rich Thomason in Washington. The Trump administration is asking the Supreme Court to allow the White House to resume construction of the president's $400 million ballroom project while it appeals a lower court's order to halt the work. Shoppers unexpectedly cut their spending in July. A boost from government tax refunds faded.
2: Retail sales slipped 0.6% last month, the biggest drop since May of 2025, from a revised gain of 0.2%, according to the Commerce Department data released this morning. There was a notable bump in spending in both April and May as Americans dipped into their tax refunds. Excluding sales at gas stations and auto dealers, retail sales in July fell 0.2%. Gas prices ticked up again overnight to $4.08 per gallon on Friday, up from $3.85 a month ago, according to Motor Club AAA. Bernie Bennett in Washington.
1: A judge has tossed out Nevada's fake electors case.
3: Six Nevada Republicans were accused of submitting a bogus certificate that falsely declared Donald Trump the winner of the state's 2020 presidential election. But that case has now been dismissed. While prosecutors argued the defendants intended for their documents to be mistaken for actual electoral votes, the judge sided with those defendants. They called it an act of political theater designed to publicize their concerns about the election and preserve their rights to challenge the official results. Three other fake elector cases in Arizona, Michigan, and Georgia also have been dismissed. I'm Ben Thomas.
1: Accused healthcare CEO assassin Luigi Mangione may plead guilty today to federal stalking charges in the murder of Brian Thompson on a Manhattan sidewalk in 2024. Such a plea could spare Mangione from a state trial on murder charges. On Wall Street, the Dow is down 64 points. This is SRN News. There are some issues people do not want to talk about.
4: According to a new study from the Foundation for Individual Rights and Expression, only about one-third of Americans feel very comfortable expressing their views on abortion. When it comes to transgenderism, just 25% feel safe saying what they really feel. And about 22% say they would feel comfortable expressing themselves on the Israeli-Palestinian conflict. The Foundation says a lot of people fear their opinions will cause them to be punished. Michael Harrington reporting.
1: A WNBA task force of team presidents and general managers met Wednesday discussing transgender athletes, but did not make any changes to eligibility rules. The league's collective bargaining agreement states that only players who are women are eligible to play in the WNBA, but it does not include any more specific language defining male or female. Earlier this month, two former NBA players declared themselves eligible for next year's WNBA draft, saying they identify as women. SRN News. Well, if you have one of those compact refrigerators, see if yours is part of this safety recall.
5: Kaluli has recalled about 250,000 mini fridges due to fire and burn hazards. The Consumer Product Safety Commission says the recall affects certain 10-liter and 15-liter mini fridges that have an electric switch that can short circuit. Consumers are urged to stop using the recalled mini fridges immediately. The company has received at least 19 reports of the products overheating or catching fire, causing more than $80,000 in property damage. The recall covers older model mini fridges sold between January of 2019 and October of 2024. I'm Mike Hemp.
1: Arizona State University offering a new bachelor's degree in content creation. Critics question the value of such a degree. Proponents insist content creation is a viable career path today. More details, SRNnews.com.

0: If you've ever tried to stand up for your faith in a hostile setting, you know about the subtle ways that people can twist your words or intentions. It takes wisdom to navigate those kinds of situations, doesn't it? Welcome to Through the Bible. In our study this time, we're going to see how Jesus stood up to three different kinds of intellectual attack. Our teacher, Dr. J. Vernon McGee, illustrates from Jesus' response just how savvy you must be to get to the heart of any debate. I'm Steve Schwetz, holding the doors of the Bible bus open as you find a seat. And while you do that, Greg's here to tell us a little bit about a newer partnership opportunity that we've had, and it involves our Bible bus passes, doesn't it?
1: It does. Steve, in the last, I don't know, I'd say 5 or 6 years in particular, we've seen our ability to partner to go beyond broadcast media.
0: Yeah.
1: And when I joined TTB on staff 15 years ago, so long ago.
0: Yes.
1: It's been an amazing decade and a half. But in those early days, I was always connecting with other broadcasters. But now, with digital tools and the Bible bus passes, which you want to give a quick description of those for those who haven't heard?
0: First of all, we give them to you for free.
1: Yes.
0: All you have to do is call us and ask for them, and they come in a 10-pack. They're the size of a business card. You can throw a couple in your wallet and hand them out to people that you can strike a conversation up. Don't just leave them someplace. Some people do that.
1: Yes.
0: That's called litter. But if you can put it into somebody's hand and really share with them what the program means to you, it's a great low-friction way to share the Bible and through the Bible.
1: And so here's an exciting new partnership that we have entered into with a great ministry called Preborn. And it is a ministry that ministers to young women who are pregnant and to their spouses or their significant others, whoever's involved in that situation. And they are bringing the gospel to those people. They're using ultrasounds and other things to show them that that's a real human being in the woman's womb. And so they're wanting to partner with us and share Bible bus passes, A, if they've come to Christ, and they'll say, hey, you can grow by listening to Through the Bible, or B, even if they haven't responded to Christ, they could say, here's a program you might want to listen to.
0: Yeah, and I appreciate this. Actually, this door of opportunity for us was opened through a board member,
1: our newest
0: board member,
1: that's
0: Rob Reinders, who there's a whole story that we don't have time to cover about how he even became a part of the ministry.
1: Yeah, it's amazing.
0: But he is, among many things, a good networker of Christian people and resources, and he's the one that put us together with the Preborn folks, and we are looking forward to the partnership, and not only Preborn in their part in preventing abortions, which we believe is always the right thing to do, but also to share the gospel for people that are in difficult situations.
1: Yeah, and so we're just excited that we can now offer TTB's digital content through these Bible bus passes. Just a QR code, you open the camera, and it opens a website that takes you to not just the English app, but all over 100 languages.
0: Yeah.
1: So you can also use it if you're in an Uber with someone and they maybe speak a different language, or you meet someone on the street. So many ways now to partner, and we're so excited about
0: it. Yeah, we are. Let me pray for us, Greg, as we begin our study. Heavenly Father, we pray that there would be opportunities for the many listeners that have those Bible bus passes, that they would remember they've got them and they would have an opportunity to hand them out and just lovingly share something that's meaningful to them, which is the ministry of Through the Bible and the teaching that it contains about biblical truth. I pray that you would open those doors even today. Bless the study as it goes out. In Jesus' name, amen. Now we're off to Matthew 22 on Through the Bible with Dr. J. Vernon McGee.
2: Now we're coming in the Gospel of Matthew to the crucifixion of Christ. He's moving majestically as the king, beginning yonder in Caesarea Philippi. He took these majestic steps down through that land, through Galilee, then beyond Jordan from Jericho. He's now come to Jerusalem, and he's ridden into the city. And for a brief moment, he demanded that they at least consider him. I think heretofore, he had never come into Jerusalem this way. And we'll see that when we get to the Gospel of John. I think he came in the sheep gate in a very unobtrusive manner, the gate where the animals for sacrifice were brought, but not this time. He rides in as a king, and they recognize him, those that are with him, as a king. And it's an opportunity for them to accept him or reject him. He's, as it were, forcing himself upon the people. Now, Matthew tells us that the three different groups in the nation, the Herodians and the Sadducees and the Pharisees, they make an onslaught, an attack upon him. And that's what we have here in this 22nd chapter. We got down just a little ways in the chapter. Now here at verse 15 is where we begin today. And first it's the Herodians who come to him with a question that actually related to their particular position. You see, they were a political party which favored the house of Herod. They looked to those of that house to deliver them from the Roman yoke. And they were strictly political. I do not think could be even considered a religious party at all. And the Pharisees apparently used them or prompted them. It's quite possible that many of the Pharisees were also Herodians, since it was a political party. Now I'm reading verse 15. Then went the Pharisees and took counsel how they might entangle him in his talk. Now the Pharisees instigated this attack upon him. But notice what they did. Verse 16, they sent out unto him their disciples with a Herodian, saying, Master, we know that thou art true and teachest the way of God in truth. Neither carest thou for any man, for thou regardest not the person of man. Tell us therefore, what thinkest thou? Is it lawful to give tribute unto Caesar or not? Now, obviously, they were not really interested in that. They had their own answer, let's say. It was a trick question. You see, if he said, no, you're not to pay tribute to Caesar, then he's a traitor to Rome, and Rome was ruling over them. If he said yes, then he is not their true Messiah, because the Messiah would not say that. Believe me, they've got him on the horns of a dilemma, haven't they? Well, they think they have, at least. Now, shall we pay tribute unto Caesar or not? Now, will you notice what he did? And Jesus perceived their wickedness and said, why tempt ye me, ye hypocrites? You notice what he called them. He called them what they were, hypocrites. Now, verse 19, show me the tribute money. And they brought unto him a penny. I think this is very notable. He used their coin. I've often wondered why he didn't use his own. I think it's because he didn't have one. He asked them, says, show me a coin. Let me have a coin. And he saith unto them, whose is this image and superscription? They say unto him, Caesar's. And now they were using the legal tender, the Roman government, and here it was a Roman coin. Then saith he unto them, render therefore unto Caesar the things which are Caesar's, and unto God the things that are God's. This is an amazing answer, because there's more here than just answering them. And he certainly did that they owed something to Caesar. They did owe him something. They were using his coin, for instance. They walked down Roman roads. And Rome did give them a measure of peace. So they did owe something to Rome. And therefore rendered to Caesar the things that are Caesar's. But there's another department under God, the things that are God's. Now when they had heard these words, they marveled and left him and went their way. Now this, very frankly, reveals that he did not fall.

Him the Sadducees, which say that there is no resurrection, and ask him, saying, Master, Moses said, if a man die having no children, his brother shall marry his wife, raise up seed unto his brother. Now there were with us seven brethren. The first, when he'd married a wife, deceased, and having no issue, left his wife unto his brother. Likewise the second also, the third, and all the way down, by the way, to the seventh. And last of all, the woman died also. Therefore, in the resurrection, whose wife shall she be of the seven? For they've all had her. Now, you see, the Sadducees, they didn't believe in a resurrection. It's a ridiculous illustration. Imagine this woman had seven brothers for her husband. She must have been in Hollywood to have done this. But the question is, whose wife shall she be? Now, there are two things our Lord said in which the Sadducees erred. Listen to him. Verse 29. Jesus answered and said unto them, Ye do err, not knowing the scriptures, nor the power of God. Now, the Sadducees were ignorant in two spheres. They, first of all, did not know the scriptures, and they had no knowledge of the power of God. In other words, ignorance of the scriptures and ignorance of the power of God caused them to bring up such a ridiculous illustration as that. Now, the explanation is simple and the problem is solved. And it's just this simple. Verse 30, For in the resurrection they neither marry nor are given in marriage, but are as the angels of God in heaven. Now, they're not angels. We'll not be angels in heaven. But we'll be like them in the sense that they do not marry or given in marriage. In other words, there'll not be any necessity to continue the race by birth. No multiplication of the race by that method in heaven. That does not mean that a husband and wife who are very close down here can't be together in heaven. If they want to be, of course they could be. But my friend, think of the ones that wouldn't want to be together, and they certainly won't have to be together. But after all, they both will have a new body, be new individuals, and probably they'll get along lots better up there than they did down here. But the important thing is no such thing as the marriage relationship for the purpose of propagating the race. That is the point that he's answering. Now, he says this to them. Verse 31, But as touching the resurrection of the dead, have ye not read that which was spoken unto you by God, saying, I am the God of Abraham, the God of Isaac, and the God of Jacob? God's not the God of the dead, but of the living. And that is devastating, that statement. Abraham, what about Abraham today? Well, Abraham is as much Abraham today as he ever was. How about Isaac and Jacob? They've just been transferred to another place. They're living. And that's true of your loved one that's in Christ, waiting over there for you. This is a great statement. When the multitudes heard this, they were astonished at his doctrine. The Sadducees now have been silenced. The Herodians have been silenced. The Pharisees, they represented actually the very best in Israel. They were a religio-political party, and they hoped to restore the kingdom, and in that they could join with the Herodians. They had liked to have seen the kingdom of David brought back into power and get rid of Rome, but as a religious party, they opposed the Sadducees. I would suppose they would correspond to the conservative wing today of the church, and that the Sadducees would correspond to the liberal wing of the church. Now let me read verse 34. But when the Pharisees had heard that he had put the Sadducees to silence, they were gathered together. In other words, they have a huddle now, and they've got to plan a strategy in order to come to him. Then one of them, which was a lawyer, and that would mean a scribe, he knew the Mosaic law, and that is the sense in which this is used here, asked him a question, tempting him and saying, Now they put this man forth as being their clever lawyer in order that he might propound a question. Verse 36, Master, which is the great commandment in the law?
Now, listen to the Lord. Jesus said unto

0: him, thou shalt love the Lord thy God with all thy heart, with all thy soul, with all thy mind. This is the first and great commandment. And he did not pick any one of the Ten Commandments. Now will you notice? And he gives them a second one. The second is like unto it, thou shalt love thy neighbor as thyself. Now when you put this down on your life, you recognize that you are coming short of the glory of God. And our Lord now is very straightforward with the man. Here are the two great commandments. You want to know what is the greatest? Well, this is the greatest, and this is the next one. On these two commandments hang all the law and the prophets. Now, the Pharisees are a little puzzled, and so they huddle again. Verse 41, while the Pharisees were gathered together, Jesus asked them. Now, you see, his answer was so definite and straightforward, and it's so obviously accurate, and they had to be honest. If they were honest, they'd have to say, well, we've fallen short. We can't be saved that way. We do need a Savior. And he was right then, almost in the shadow of the cross. Now, will you notice, on these two commandments hang all the law and the prophets. While the Pharisees were gathered together, Jesus asked them. Now, they had a little huddle. They were going to come at him again. But he beats them now to the punch. And now he asked them something. And this is what he asked. What think ye of Christ? Whose son is he? They'd question his birth, you see. Whose son is he? They say unto him, the son of David. He saith unto them, how then doth David in spirit, or in the spirit, call him Lord? And David did that in Psalm 110, verse 1. How did David do that? How could David call his son his Lord? That just wasn't the way it was done. They would have to say that he would have to be supernaturally born for David to call him Lord. And he quotes now, the Lord said unto my Lord, sit thou on my right hand till I make thine enemies thy footstool. That's Psalm 110:1. If David then call him Lord, how is he his son? That's the question that our Lord put them. And no man was able to answer him a word. Neither durst any man from that day forth ask him any more questions. Now you see, there are several things that are quite interesting here. David wrote Psalm 110. The liberal says he didn't. David wrote Psalm 110 by the Holy Spirit. The liberal says not. And David wrote Psalm 110 about the Messiah. The liberal says he didn't. But you see, our Lord made that very clear. Now, this gives the explanation, and the only explanation is the virgin birth of Jesus. If David then call him Lord, how is he his son? He couldn't be his son by natural birth. It had to be by a supernatural birth, and they'd have to admit that. And you see, they were questioning his, by the way. They were saying, for instance, we're sons of Abraham. We're not illegitimate at all. Now, this ended the verbal clash with the religious rulers, and we're told that no man was able to answer him a word, neither durst any man from that day forth ask him any more questions. They made no concerted attack upon him verbally after this. They have determined his death now, and that's the thing they're going to move to. They see they cannot answer him. This is, to me, one of the great proofs of his deity. Now we come to chapter 23, and here the Lord Jesus warns the multitude against the scribes and Pharisees, and he pronounces woes upon the scribes and Pharisees and weeps over Jerusalem. Now this chapter concludes the clash with the religious rulers by the Lord Jesus, warning the multitude about them and then denouncing the religious rulers in no unmistakable terms. It is scathing. It is scalding. It's scorching what he says to them. It's filled with invective, denunciation, and merciless condemnation. It's very difficult for me to see how the liberal articulates this chapter with his conception of a gentle Jesus who never judged in saying anything harsh while he was here. You read this chapter carefully and slowly, and it'll blanch your own soul. It's more difficult, I think, to outline this chapter than most of the others here. But you have the warning of Jesus against the scribes and Pharisees, and then the woes of Jesus against the scribes and Pharisees, and then the weeping of Jesus over Jerusalem. Now, listen to him as he begins here. Then spake Jesus to the multitude and to his disciples, saying, the scribes and the Pharisees sit in Moses' seat. They're usurping that which was really they had no right to. They occupied the same position the church leaders occupy today. People looked up to him for the interpretation of the truth. Now listen to him. All therefore whatsoever they bid you observe, that observe and do. But do not ye after their works, for they say and do not. Now, they interpret the scripture, and you can't break the scripture because they're breaking it. You do what the scripture says, but you don't follow their works because they are not following the word of God. Now, here's a sad commentary upon religious rulers. Listen to him. For they bind heavy burdens and grievous to be borne, lay them on men's shoulders, but they themselves will not move them with one of their fingers. But all their works they do for to be seen of man. They make broad their phylacteries and enlarge the borders of their garments. They love the uppermost rooms at feasts and the chief seats in the synagogues and greeting in the markets and to be called of man, Rabbi, Rabbi. They like to have titles. They like to be recognized. They wear certain religious garments and habits that sets them apart from other people. Our Lord is condemning that. Now he says here, but be ye not called rabbi, that is, a teacher. For one is your master, even Christ, and all your brethren. That is something we need to keep in mind. I think that there's certain respect. Honor belongs to the pastor of a church. But my friend, he's no different than anyone else. He's just one of your brothers. And call no man your father, that is, the life giver. That's what a father is upon the earth. For one is your father which is in heaven. Neither be ye called master. That is, you don't have any authority. The only authority is the word of God. Neither be ye called master. For one is your master, even Christ. This is terrific, by the way. But he that is greatest among you shall be your servant. Now, if you want to be the greatest, then become the servant of all. And whosoever shall exalt himself shall be abased, and he that shall humble himself shall be exalted. Now he pronounced these woes here, and believe me, they're terrific. Listen to this. But woe unto you, scribes and Pharisees, hypocrites. Listen to him. For ye shut up the kingdom of heaven against men, for ye neither go in yourselves, neither suffer ye them that are entering to go in. In other words, a hypocrite can block the way to heaven more than anything else. And that is the thing he's saying. He uses the term woe here 8 times and hypocrite 7 times. Again, verse 14, woe unto you scribes and Pharisees, hypocrites. Listen to this. Ye devour widows' houses, and for a pretense make long prayer, therefore ye shall receive the greater condemnation. In other words, their business dealings were crooked and heartless, but they made long prayers. Verse 15, woe unto you, scribes and Pharisees, hypocrites, for ye compass sea and land to make one proselyte, and when he's made, ye make him twofold more the child of hell than yourself. Oh, they were great going out witnessing. They could go down to the mission and speak, and they would go around everywhere and give a witness. But I tell you, they were not getting anyone to Christ. No one really was born again. Woe unto you, ye blind guides, which say, whosoever shall swear by the temple, it's nothing, but whosoever shall swear by the gold of the temple, he's a debtor. They're hair splitters, you see. Verse 17, ye fools and blind, for whether is greater, the gold of the temple that sanctifieth the gold, and whosoever shall swear by the altar, it's nothing, but whosoever sweareth by the gift that is upon it, he's guilty. Ye fools and blind, for whether is greater the gift or the altar that sanctifieth the gift. Whoso therefore shall swear by the altar sweareth by it and by all things thereon. And whosoever shall swear by the temple sweareth by it and by him that dwelleth therein. And he that shall swear by heaven, sweareth by the throne of God and by him that sitteth thereon. You see, they were tempting to split hairs, and that is something that is dangerous in Christian work today. My, I tell you, you won't find anything more harsh than this, and I think we've had just about all we can take of this today, but I intend to finish it next time as we see the gentle Jesus using the harshest language that's in the entire Word of God. Until next time, may God richly bless you, my beloved.
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1: With SRN News, I'm Bob Agnew in Washington. Tropical storm Layla is expected to become a hurricane while approaching the Big Island of Hawaii, where it could bring heavy rain, flooding this weekend. Senior hurricane specialist John Cangialosi with the National Hurricane Center.
2: After it passes the Big Island of Hawaii, we think it might weaken a bit back to a tropical storm and then pass to the south of the remainder of the island chain. So we do think that the biggest impacts will be on the Big Island, and that's where we have a hurricane warning in effect.
1: Starting tonight, Layla is forecast to bring rain as high winds, dangerous surf also to the islands. A major change is coming for the Navy's aircraft carriers. We get more on that from correspondent Willie Nelson.
3: President Trump has ordered the Navy to remove the advanced electromagnetic launch system from its newest aircraft carriers and return to the older steam catapults. The president has long criticized the new system as less reliable. A memo directs the Pentagon to deliver plans within 2 months for replacing both the launch system and the electromagnetic weapons elevators on the Ford class ships. Willie Nelson, Washington.
1: Shoppers unexpectedly cut back on their spending in July as a boost from government tax refunds that kicked in the months previous began to fade. Here's Bernie Bennett.
4: Retail sales slipped 0.6% last month, the biggest drop since May of 2025, from a revised gain of 0.2%, according to the Commerce Department data released this morning. There was a notable bump in spending in both April and May as Americans dipped into their tax refunds. Excluding sales at gas stations and auto dealers, retail sales in July fell 0.2%. Gas prices ticked up again overnight to $4.08 per gallon on Friday, up from $3.85 a month ago, according to Motor Club AAA. Bernie Bennett in Washington.
1: Japan today dealing with record flooding that's now blamed for at least four deaths east of Tokyo. Heavy rains are blamed. They forced people out of their homes while leaving thousands stranded at one major airport. This is SRN News. There is one issue in particular people don't like discussing these days, correspondent Michael Harrington reports.
5: According to a new study from the Foundation for Individual Rights and Expression, only about one-third of Americans feel very comfortable expressing their views on abortion. When it comes to transgenderism, just 25% feel safe saying what they really feel. And about 22% say they would feel comfortable expressing themselves on the Israeli-Palestinian conflict. The foundation says a lot of people fear their opinions will cause them to be punished. Michael Harrington reporting.
1: A WNBA task force of team presidents and general managers met on Wednesday and discussed transgender athletes but did not make any changes to eligibility guidelines. The league's collective bargaining agreement states that, quote, only players who are women are eligible to play in the WNBA. It did not at that time include any more specific language defining male or female, something that many are feeling the need for now. This is SRN News. President Trump facing one roadblock after the other on his ambitions to improve the White House. Now he's asking the Supreme Court to allow construction of his ballroom to continue, as Donna Warder reports.
6: The Trump administration is asking the U.S. Supreme Court to allow the White House to continue construction of President Donald Trump's $400 million, 90,000 square foot ballroom project while it appeals a lower court's order to stop the work. Trump's Solicitor General on Friday petitioned the High Court, saying the project also includes a military complex and is vital for national security. Last week, a divided three-judge panel of the U.S. Court of Appeals for the District of Columbia Circuit ruled that Trump had to stop construction because Congress had not approved the project and that he does not have unilateral authority to build the ballroom where the White House East Wing once stood. Donna Warder, Washington.
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1: With SRN News, I'm Bob Agnew in Washington. Legal battle over the White House ballroom is continuing to escalate.
2: The Trump administration is asking the Supreme Court to let construction of the planned White House ballroom continue. A lower court ordered the work paused after ruling the president needs approval from Congress. The administration says the project is being paid for with private funds and should be allowed to move forward. Officials are seeking emergency relief so building can resume while the case proceeds. Willie Nelson, Washington.
1: Tropical storm Layla formed in the Pacific Ocean yesterday and is expected to become a hurricane while approaching the Big Island of Hawaii.
3: Right now, we have a tropical storm watch in effect for Maui, and we may be adding more watches and warnings as the day goes on. But our biggest emphasis is on that Big Island.
1: And that's Senior Hurricane Specialist John Cangiolosi at the National Hurricane Center. He says Layla is expected to start bringing rain to the islands as early as tonight, as well as high winds and potentially dangerous surf as well. One person now under arrest for defacing the World War II memorial in the nation's capital.
4: D.C. U.S. Attorney Jeanine Pirro says charges have been filed against a woman who is accused of vandalizing the World War II memorial in Washington, D.C. with graffiti. She also is accused of pouring liquid soap into the fountain to make it bubble. Pirro on her X page saying prosecutors in her office filing two felony charges against Melissa Farris, a 41-year-old woman from Kentucky.
1: And that is Laura Winters reporting. Retail sales slipped by 0.6% last month. That was the biggest drop since May of 2025. Analysts say it's likely tied to the fact that government tax refunds dried up for would-be consumers. There had been a notable bump in spending in both April and May when those refund checks first started to arrive. Gas prices ticked up overnight. AAA now says the nationwide average, as of today, stands at $4.08 a gallon, up from $3.85 last month. This is SRN News. A Christian-owned business is petitioning the U.S. Supreme Court.
5: Attorneys with Pacific Justice Institute and Alliance Defending Freedom are asking the High Court to take the case of a Korean spa, which the state of Washington says must allow males who identify as women into its female-only facility. The lawyers say the owners of Olympus Spa, quote, hold sincere Christian convictions that men and women should not be unclothed together outside of marriage. The Ninth U.S. Circuit Court of Appeals ruled against the spa, holding the First Amendment does not protect it from fines and prosecution. Michael Harrington reporting.
1: The case against a Muslim man accused of murdering 15 Jewish people at a Hanukkah celebration in Sydney, Australia, has attracted more than 800 witness statements. Prosecutors have issued a report to court officials on progress toward beginning the trial of Naveed Akram. He and his father are charged with a massacre last December at Australia's Bondi Beach. This is SRN News. A major drought brings with it a major historic discovery.
6: Rome's ancient Nero's Bridge has reemerged from the Tiber River as exceptionally low water levels exposed parts of the historic structure near St. Peter's Basilica. Weeks of little to no rain have caused the Tiber's flow to fall below 80 cubic meters per second, that according to Rome's Civil Protection Service. Archaeologists say the bridge, traditionally associated with Emperor Nero, may actually predate his reign and have been built under his uncle, Emperor Caligula. The discovery comes as Rome faces a water crisis after prolonged dry periods. Keith Peters reporting.
1: The U.S. Consumer Product Safety Commission has announced a recall of many fridges that had been sold on Amazon, according to the CPSC. 250,000 Kaluli mini fridges, 10 and 15-liter models, have been recalled because the electrical switch can short-circuit. You'll find more on these stories at SRNnews.com.
7: Would you consider him who suffered more than you could possibly imagine for your eternal life, the Lord Jesus Christ? Yet, far too many ignore what he did for them by substituting something else to try to get eternal life. Those who depend upon their good works, their religion, their baptism, their church, or the beliefs of their parents are actually trusting in those things instead of the one who actually died to pay for their sins. Instead of depending upon what men tell us, we must consider the person who actually paid for our sins and choose to trust Jesus alone for our eternal life. God said it this this way in Hebrews 12:3, "For consider him that endured such contradiction of sinners against himself." The contradiction is that Jesus is the pure, holy, and righteous Son of God, yet he dwelled among sinful men for 30 years and died on the cross to take our sins upon himself so we could be with him for eternity. We're all sinners, some to a greater degree than others, but we all live in our own way and feel like we're just fine the way we are without him. We are a complete contrast to Jesus Christ in so many ways. We sin against God. He never did. We want the pleasure of sin. He never would. We want our own way. He only wanted the Father's way. We sin because we're sinners. He was absolutely pure because he is God. As he hung on that cross, a cruel form of execution that was meted out to many in that day, Jesus allowed the Jews and Roman soldiers to execute him in that fashion. He knew the pain he would endure, and while his physical suffering was truly horrendous, it was only made worse at that point of time in which our sins were laid upon him. At that time, his heavenly Father turned his face from him, and that hurt Jesus more than anything. You see, they had perfect love, perfect understanding of each other, and perfect fellowship from all of eternity. But for the first and only time, God the Father looked upon his only begotten Son, and though he loved him, the Father was repulsed by the sight of him. That which caused this repulsion was your sins and mine that were laid upon him, and that were such a contradiction to who Jesus is. That was when Jesus suffered the most in all he faced. What love that he would endure that contradiction against himself for us. We did the sinning, but he took the punishment for us so that we could be in heaven with him for all eternity. The Bible also tells us that God the Father was also willing to endure this contradiction when he said in Isaiah 53:10 that it pleased the Lord to bruise him, that his Son would bear the iniquities for all of mankind. In his eyes, providing the way for us to get to heaven was greater than protecting his Son from the torture and mockery of sinful men. When Jesus asked his Father to give while he was on the cross, it was a reflection of what the Father wanted too. I'm Gary Dickman, encouraging you to stop trusting in your good works, your religion, your feelings, or your family heritage, and consider him and put your trust on him who endured the contradiction of your sins upon himself so that you could be with him forever. It is your choice. What will you do with this Jesus who did that for you?

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1: With SRN News, I'm Keith Peters in Washington. Jamie McDonald, U.S. Attorney for the Southern District of New York, tells reporters that Luigi Mangione pleaded guilty to federal stalking charges in the 2024 killing of UnitedHealthcare CEO Brian Thompson.
2: At 6:45 on a December morning, Luigi Mangione stalked and murdered Brian Thompson in cold blood on a public sidewalk in Midtown Manhattan. Just a few moments ago, Mangione pled guilty to his heinous act. This was not a spontaneous act of violence. It was deliberate, calculated, and premeditated.
1: Mangione's state trial is due to begin next month, but following today's plea, his lawyers filed a motion to dismiss state murder and weapons charges on double jeopardy grounds. Authorities are investigating an act of vandalism at a memorial on the National Mall.
3: The World War II memorial on the National Mall has been vandalized with bubbles filling a fountain and the words "clean hands dirty" followed by a dollar sign written in red paint. President Trump called the people responsible animals in a post on Truth Social, saying there can be no greater insult to those American heroes who died in World War II. The U.S. Park Police are now investigating Thursday's vandalism. The incident comes after a botched repair job earlier this year left the nearby Lincoln Memorial reflecting pool with peeling blue sealant and green algae. Trump blamed the issues on vandalism without providing evidence. Marcela Sanchez, Washington.
1: A down day on Wall Street with the Dow dropping 107 points, the Nasdaq lower by 73, with the S&P 500 lower by 13 points, oil near $83 a barrel. This is SRN News. Christian relief groups are on the ground in Colombia.
4: Hundreds have died in this month's devastating earthquake, and it is feared the toll will rise. Operation Blessing has moved quickly, providing hygiene kits, food, clean water, solar lanterns, and other supplies. The magnitude 7.4 earthquake roared through Colombia, flattening buildings and scrambling infrastructure. The Colombian Geological Service says it was the strongest quake the country has recorded since 2000, with multiple big aftershocks. Michael Harrington reporting.
1: The global scandal of Catholic priests sexually abusing children continues to unfold. An Australian jury has convicted a former Catholic bishop of abusing two young men. The District Court of Western Australia jury convicted Christopher Saunders of 13 out of 19 charges of sexual abuse that occurred between 2008 and 2019 in his sprawling diocese on the country's tropical northwest coast. This is SRN News. Australian lawmakers are tinkering with a groundbreaking new law that bars the under 16 crowd from social media. Some changes in the law could be on the way.
5: Most of the data that's been published so far shows that the majority of under 16s in Australia are still on social media. In March, the Internet Safety Regulator said it was concerned that platforms weren't doing enough to uphold the ban. The government subsequently doubled the maximum fines for non-compliance to $70 million. In today's hearing, parents of young people who've died because of bullying on social media, as well as regulators, government, and representatives from the platforms, are all giving evidence. Meta says a total of 750,000 accounts have been closed between Instagram and Facebook, and that they're committed to complying with the law.
1: That's the BBC's Katie Watson reporting. 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
6: 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They've got an accident clearing Kimstrand Road and Orby Street, Marino Court and South Old Quarryfield Road in Pine Forest and Blue Angel Parkway. Rather accidents trying to clear. 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
7: 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Something to do for the entire family. And you can get a better look at us, our church, our doctrinal statement, the activities going on, the different ministries, if you'll get on the our webpage, faithbaptistmilton.org. 1 Timothy chapter number 3. 1 Timothy chapter number 3. The Bible said in verse 16, without controversy, great is the mystery of godliness. God was manifest in the flesh, justified in the spirit, seen of angels, preached unto the Gentiles, believed on in the world, received up into glory. Now, what a wonderful verse that is. One of my favorite verses in the Bible. And, of course, it does prove the deity of Christ. Without controversy, great is the mystery of godliness. God was manifest in the flesh, justified in the spirit. When Jesus Christ, of course, came to earth to dwell among men, that's the greatest one-time event in all history. It finally occurred after prophesied back in Genesis chapter 3 and verse 15, all through the Word of God, Jesus Christ came. God became a man, the manifestation of God in the flesh. Jesus, of course, the eternal second person of the triune God, took upon himself humanity. In the beginning was the Word, and the Word was with God, and the Word was God. You'll find that in John chapter number 1, verse number 1, the Word was God. And then you'll find in verse number 14 that the Word was made flesh and dwelled among us. And we beheld His glory, the glory as of the only begotten of the Father, full of grace and truth. So the Word became flesh, God manifest in the flesh. God became a man, one of us, so He could do for us what we could not do for ourselves. Did you know that it was planned before the foundation of the world? Let me just read a couple of verses to you over here in the book of 1 Peter, chapter number 1 and verse number 20. The Bible says, who verily was foreordained before the foundation of the world, but was manifest in these last times for you. And then, of course, we can go back over here to Hebrews chapter number 10. And the Bible says in verse number 5, wherefore, when he cometh into the world, he says, sacrifice and offerings thou wouldst not, but a body thou hast prepared me. So it was foretold, of course, in the Old Testament, all through the Old Testament, that Jesus would come, that he would take upon himself human body, God would become man. Isaiah chapter number 9 and verse number 6 is one of them. Scripture's clear that he came in the likeness of sinful flesh, according to Romans chapter number 8 and verse number 3. Now, the question is why would God do such a thing? Why would God do such a thing? Well, the Bible gives several reasons, but here's three, if we can get them in the broadcast today, three major purposes for the incarnation. First of all, he came to redeem sinners. Now, the question is did he redeem sinners? Well, sure he did. That word redeem means to purchase. How did Christ purchase sinners? How did God purchase sinners? With the blood of Christ. That's right. So if I tell a man, if I tell the world that he's been redeemed, is that a true statement? If I tell you on the radio that mankind's been redeemed, already been redeemed, is that a true statement? Well, sure it is. You look in the Word of God, we don't tell people to be redeemed. We tell them that Christ has already redeemed them. He paid for you. How did he pay for you? With his blood. Is he going to come back and do it again? No, absolutely not. He paid for your sin 2,000 years ago. He redeemed you. Now, look over here. Look over here, if you will, at John chapter number 6. John chapter number 6. Let me start reading right here in verse number 38. For I came down from heaven not to do mine own will, but the will of him that sent me. And this is the Father's will, which has sent me, that of all which he hath given me, I should lose nothing, but should raise it up again in the last day. And this is the will of him that sent me, that everyone which seeth the Son and believeth on him may have everlasting life, and I will raise him up at the last day. Did you know that Jesus, of course, identified with humanity to provide an effective sacrifice for sins? The Bible said in Hebrews chapter number 2, verse number 9, he was made lower than the angels. Now, you go all the way back to Genesis chapter 3, and we find, of course, Adam and Eve, their transgression in the Garden of Eden, doomed mankind with an active sin nature. That's of course, we really could just look at ourselves and say that's absolutely true. Yes, it is. Well, we go on in Scripture, though, and we find, according to Ephesians chapter number 2, in the first three verses, that is true. Romans chapter number 5 and verse number 12, wherefore is by one man sin entered into the world, and death by sin, so death passed upon all men, for that all have sinned. Now, what happened? Our relationship was severed. Then to add more misery to man's hopeless predicament, Scripture states that now there's a payment. The payment is death. According to Romans chapter number 6 and verse number 23, the payment for sin is death. Now, whether man knows it or not, he desperately needs a Savior. Now, back in the Old Testament times, animal sacrifices served as short-term solutions. Now, I don't have time on the broadcast to read it, but I challenge you to read Hebrews chapter 10. Start there in verse number 1 and following and read Hebrews chapter 10. Again, Old Testament times, animal sacrifices served as short-term solutions. Really, what it did is it put them in remembrance that they had to do it again next year to sacrifice an animal without blemish and to appease God, to cover, to make an atonement for our sins. Now, yet something far better and permanent was needed. So what happened is God became flesh. Why did he do that? So he could die. The payment of sin is death. So he could die a physical death as the final sacrifice for our sins. Again, you'll find that in Hebrews chapter 10, verse 10, verse 18, verse 26. In the book of Hebrews, our sins have been paid for. Hebrews 9:26, he appeared once in the end of the world to put away sin by the sacrifice of himself. Isaiah chapter 53, the Bible makes it clear that Christ pleased God. Christ offered to God for a payment for our sins. Why? Because he loved the world, John 3:16. You'll find it. All right, so why did Christ do such? Why would God do such a thing as to become a man? First of all, to redeem sinners. Amen? And then secondly, to regenerate sinners. In John chapter 10, verse number 10, the Bible said, the thief cometh not for to steal and to kill and destroy. I am come that they might have life and that they might have it more abundantly. The second reason for the incarnation was to regenerate sinners and to destroy the devil's influence over mankind. Now, we know that according to 1 John chapter 3 and the first three verses. Now, this world, of course, is governed by the powers of darkness. John makes that clear in John chapter 14, verse 30, John chapter 16, verse 11, Hebrews chapter 2, verse 2. We walked according to the course of this world, the prince of the power of the air, the spirit that now worketh in the children of disobedience. Ephesians 6, 12 makes it. Colossians 1, 13, others go on and on and on. This world's governed by the powers of darkness. We understand that. Now, the incarnation challenged Satan in his own arena. If you'll read Hebrews chapter 2, verse 14 and 15, and since God took the initiative to redeem us back to himself, he also had the prerogative to bestow his holy nature. Now, here's the good part. He had the prerogative to bestow his holy nature on all that would believe him. Not go through a lot of rituals, but just believe Christ. If you'll notice over here in the book of Romans chapter number 3, and verse number 22, even the righteousness of God, which is by faith of Jesus Christ, unto all and upon all them that believe, for there is no difference. They'll believe Christ. Believe that God became a man, took our sins, paid our sin debt, became sin for us who knew no sin, that we might be made the righteousness of God in him. You'll find that in 2 Corinthians 5 and verse number 21. Now, to be regenerated means a whole new life. That's right, whole new life. You're a new creature, something made out of nothing. And, of course, as a new creature, we reflect the image of God and godliness. That's what we should do. Amen? So we see that Jesus Christ, by his word, through redemption and regeneration, has destroyed the devil's influence. Now, the third thing. Of course, he came to not only redeem, to regenerate. He came to reveal the true and personal God. Look over here in John chapter 14. John chapter 14 and verse number 9. Jesus said unto him, "Have I been so long time with you, and yet thou hast not known me, Philip? He that has seen me has seen the Father. And how sayest thou then, show us the Father?" If you've seen me, Jesus said, you've seen the Father. One of the great philosophers, Aristotle, he said, men create gods in their own image, not only with regard to their form, but with regard to their own mode of life. Well, that's true, isn't it? I mean, that's a true statement. Oh, it's not a scriptural statement, but it's a true statement. Because you go back and look at the gods of the heathen, the Assyrian and Babylonian gods, they were barbaric and brutal. The Greek gods, such as Zeus and Jupiter and all of that, were whimsical and often portrayed as constantly quarreling with one another. Why in the world would you want to serve a god like that, amen? Well, you see, that's a little g, little god. There's only one true God, that's the Lord Jesus. People today, though, are still creating gods of their own making. And the true God of Scripture is still unknown. Well, that's why we need to preach Jesus Christ, to make him known. You've seen me.

0: proves that God does not hide himself. And if you will seek him, you will find him. He is the God of revelation who has made himself known through Jesus Christ. He's revealed himself in Christ. We have the scripture. We have the word of God, the pure, unadulterated word of God that proves that. Amen. How do we find him? Continue in the word, John chapter number 8. If you'll continue in my word, you'll be my disciples, and you'll know the truth, and the truth will make you free. But today, people are still failing to see the significance of the incarnation. And they need to look in the scripture and find Jesus. Amen. Mikhail Gorbachev, the former Soviet dictator, he reduced Jesus to the first socialist, the first to seek a better life for mankind. Well, let me tell you who Jesus is. He's God. See, people just find it difficult to accept that a Jewish carpenter from a small village could actually be the creator of the universe. Jesus Christ, he is the way, he's the truth, he's the life. No man's going to come to the Father except by him. You trust Christ today. Get in the Word of God. Find out that Jesus Christ paid your sin debt. He redeemed mankind. He reconciled the world to God. He made peace through the blood of his cross. He did it all for you. Why don't you believe him? Be satisfied with what Christ did for you. Rest in his finished work. And be born into his family today. God bless you. Amen.
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Automotive Traffic Center in Pensacola. They've got an accident at Davis Highway and East Olive Road, and one at 9225 Pine Forest Road at West 9 Mile Road. So far, northbound lanes of I-110 steady, westbound I-10 Pensacola Boulevard, heavier traffic, Milton, Pace, Gulf Breeze, clear. 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

0: 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Today, Pastor Rickles will be teaching on Bearing One Another's Burdens from the book of Galatians, chapter 6. 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
1: You sure ain't going to find out, prove your own work if you're always examining others and comparing yourself to others. That's not good. You know, not everyone's called to pastor. Not everyone's called to preach, you know, I've found myself, my boys, you know, I wish I've got three boys. I'd love for one of them to say, Dad. And they wouldn't have to say it. They wouldn't even have to tell me so I'd know that they were called to preach. You would know it as they serve the Lord and they find where they fit in. It would become obvious. By the way, I was preaching a sermon on the radio here a while back, and I was listening to it last night. And it's a while back because I'm categorizing sermons, putting them in topics so we can put them on our internet, like put sermons under family and Christian living and salvation, you know, topics. So I was listening to one of them. I shouldn't talk so much. Because I was listening to one of these sermons, and what I said was, God is the one that gives the authority from heaven as far as ministry, pastoring, you know, even marriage, government. God's the one that gives that authority. The government doesn't marry anybody. It is not the government that marries people or grants the authority for a man and woman to be united. The government does not give that authority. That authority comes from God. The government just simply recognizes it. Amen. And it's the same thing about ministry, pastoring, preaching, any type of ministry. The church doesn't call a man to preach. It's not the, we've called him, you know. It's not that God calls, but God's people recognize gifts. They recognize it. And by the laying out of hands is not we ordained you to be a preacher. That's not what the laying out of hands is. The laying out of hands is we recognize God's gift to you to do this ministry. We all recognize it. That's what an ordination is. And so the same thing here. Let every man prove his own work. When you find your click, when you're doing what God wants you to do, what He's gifted you to do, you know it. And the people around you know it. Amen. Amen. They know it. And so, let every man prove his own work, and then shall he have rejoicing in himself alone and not in another. In other words, he's satisfied, he's content, he has rejoicing in himself alone that he's doing the will of God. I mean, I believe you can know the will of God, know that God has gifting you to do something and you're fulfilling that ministry. And when you know you're doing the will of God and in the will of God, it is satisfying.
2: Amen.
1: Amen. It is satisfying. And you have rejoicing in yourself alone and not in another. I'm not trying to find my rejoicing in what somebody else is doing. I'm doing what God wants me to do.
2: Amen.
1: You know? And by the way, you can do that in the midst of a church that may not be serving, you know, some people may be cold, or you can actually be serving the Lord in the midst of that and be satisfied. For every man shall bear his own burden. Every man shall bear
2: That's the little
1: That's the little burden, the soldier's pack. Amen. Every man shall bear his own shoulder's pack. Now, you know, I had someone recently, they kept asking me for money for the same thing every month. And I talked to them and I said, now look, you know that you're going to need this kind of money to do this same thing you've been doing every month. Right? Yeah. I want you to put $2 or $3 aside every week. Put it aside. And save it. Don't spend it. And at the end of the month, you'll have the $10 to do what you need to do. Amen. And I mean, they were asking every 5 to 6 weeks. And I did it 2 or 3 times. About the fourth time, I said, look, you're going to have to figure that out on your own. All right? That's something you're going to have to figure out on your own. So what they did, they went to their ex-husband, and they borrowed the money. Okay? So guess what? About a week ago, they called me up. Pastor Rickles, I need money for this same thing. It's only $10, but still, it doesn't matter if it's $1. I need money for this same thing. I said, where'd you get it the last time? They said, from my ex-husband. I said, well, go ask him again for it. I guess they did. You know? I mean, sooner or later, you got to bear your own burden, amen? You got to carry your own backpack. And you just can't, you say, oh, that's kind of rough. And people say, well, I feel bad about it. You know, no, you can do it and love them. You can do it. You don't have to be mean about it. And you say, look, you can even tell them, look, I'm not going to give you the $10, but I sure love you. I sure love you. And if you'll do what I tell you to do, the Word of God, you know, says this, if you'll do that, you'll have that money there for this. You'll do it. And by the way, they're not. They got money. I'm not saying they got money, but they have resources. And so you carry your own burden. And then when so you're going along in life and whoo, oh, when it's a big old burden and you just, it what you weren't even expecting, don't worry. God's hand, God will use God's people. He'll help you. Amen, he'll help you. I mean, I wish there was more people to hear this, and there's so much I could say about finances here and about our money, and stewardship covers all areas of our life. But you and I know that the second law of thermodynamics is always at work, which means that everything that is in order will become disordered. Everything that is whole becomes rotted or corrupt. So no matter what it is, whether it's your home, these pews, your car, your washing machine, everything you have in this life, your own body, is going to go from good to bad. So when you have it good, you better put some aside, because you know the rainy day's coming. You've got to. If every child of God, if people would do that. I was just talking to someone a couple weeks ago. They got a little extra money. They got a little ahead. And I said, look, you ought to be taking that money and setting it aside. No, they wanted to take it and go, oh, got a little extra. Go out here and get something. I said, because not long, it won't be long, you'll have to make a payment on something. If you got that money aside, it's going to be a lot easier, you know, to do that. And folks, and I hope you do that. If you don't, I hope that you'd practice. And it doesn't matter. You say, well, I don't have a lot of money to start with. You don't have to have a lot of money to start with. It could be $1 a week. It could be $5 a week. It could be $10 a week. I'll never forget years ago, Brother Elvis, When I first got married, I needed tires. I'd go down the boulevard and put on a ticket, pay it off in 90 days or 100, half a year, draw it out, and they're charging 18% interest. That's 1.5% a month. And don't sound like much, but man, over a period of time, that's a lot. And we bought a couple things like that on time, you know, and first got married. And I said, man, that's that. You know, I got to thinking. I said, I got to do something different here. So I started saving money. I started saving, putting money aside. Lo and behold, our water heater went out. I don't know what they cost, Brother Barry. $300, $400, $500. I don't know. Something. Water heater went out. I'll never forget how I felt. I had the money in the bank and went down and bought a water heater without being on time. You know, not on time. Brother Ron, you talk about that verse, he shall have rejoicing in himself alone and not in another. I felt so good about that. And it wasn't a bad good. It was a good good. I mean, I had the money. I wasn't paying somebody some interest. I had been paid the interest because I've been saving the money. And I could go down there and buy me a water heater. Whew. And I started doing that right along. Started doing it more. And the Lord is blessed. And when something breaks or something, we've got a little money. Now, I'm not saying all the time it works out, because sometimes there comes some big, big things. But more, little by little, we're able to, you know, get things, and when they come up, be able to do it without paying the bank, you know, 10% or 12%. And it's the principles here. Let every man shall bear, every man shall bear his own burden. Lord, we thank you for everyone that came tonight. We pray for so many, Lord, that are here on Sunday morning. I'm not complaining. No, Lord, I'm not. But I desire for others to hear the word of the Lord. And I guess I could go to their house, you know, 8 people and families a day and teach it, but it'd be so much easier just to come on a Wednesday night and Sunday night. We pray for a church that people would be moved and to come to the house of God and grow in the Lord. We thank you for these principles. We thank you for the Word of God. Every Word of God is pure. And we thank you for the burden that you bore on the cross of Calvary and carried our sin, bore our sin in your body on that tree and put it away. We thank you for that. And we thank you, Lord, for giving us the Holy Spirit that enables us, empowers us to walk with you and to follow you, to produce fruit in our lives. And we pray that we would grow in the Lord and be more filled with the Spirit and more controlled by the Spirit. We ask you to bless each person here tonight, that we'd be a fruitful Christian, that would have a mature Christian helping others come to know Christ. Now, Lord, we pray that we would increase in souls saved. We pray that believers would grow, and we pray for these children that we work with, that they would see their need for Christ and they would believe on the Lord Jesus at a young age, that the Holy Spirit live in them at a young age, that you might produce fruit in their life and save them from many, many a heartache. We thank you for this night and ask you to bless in Jesus' name. Amen.
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1: With SRN News, I'm Keith Peters in Washington. An American missionary kidnapped in October in Niger is free.
2: Missionary organization SIM International says Kevin Rydath is in good health and in the care of U.S. officials and will soon be reunited with his extended family. He was kidnapped on October 21 by three armed individuals. No group has claimed responsibility. Niger has faced attacks from armed groups, including those linked to Al-Qaeda and the Islamic State. The U.S. embassy in the capital, Niamey, issued a security alert after Rydath's kidnapping, warning that American citizens remain at a heightened risk of kidnapping in the country, which is currently ruled by a military junta that took part in 2023, ousting Western partners and aligning with Russia. I'm Charles Diledesma.
1: Law enforcement charged a suspect with two felonies after the person is seen on surveillance video defacing a dearly loved monument in Washington, D.C. Correspondent Laura Winters reports.
3: Janine Pirro, the U.S. attorney for the District of Columbia, says the suspect caught on surveillance camera spray painting the stone at the World War II memorial is identified as Melissa Ferris, 41, from Kentucky. She also is accused of pouring liquid soap into the fountain to make it bubble up with white foam like you would in a bathtub. Pirro, on her X page, writing, "Vandalizing our World War II memorial is a despicable attack on a sacred monument honoring the Americans who fought and died for our freedom. Those Americans include my father and grandfather." Laura Winters reporting.
1: The Trump administration has asked the U.S. Supreme Court to allow the White House to continue construction on its $400 million ballroom project while it appeals a lower court's order to halt the work. On Wall Street, the Dow down by 107 points, the Nasdaq dropping 73. This is SRN News. Latinos are moving away from religion.
4: According to an Axios review of numbers from the Public Religion Research Institute, the percentage of Hispanic Americans identifying as religiously unaffiliated has risen steadily from 18% in 2013 to 23% in 2025. Among Catholic Latinos, the declines have been historic. The share of Latino adults identifying as Catholic plummeted from 67% in 2010 to 43% in 2022. The number of Protestant Hispanics has stayed about level. Michael Harrington reporting.
1: The Trump administration says that Medicaid will stop paying for sex change operations and hormone treatments for transgender minors, and the state's children health insurance program won't pay for treatments for those under 19. The announcement is the latest in a series of policies from the administration aimed at ending the practice of spending taxpayer dollars on irreversible surgeries. SRN News. Here's the Wall Street Business Report.
5: Shoppers unexpectedly cut their spending in July as a boost from government tax refunds faded.
6: Retail sales slipped 0.6% last month, the biggest drop since May of 2025, from a revised gain of 0.2%, according to the Commerce Department data released this morning. There was a notable bump in spending in both April and May as Americans dipped into their tax refunds. Excluding sales at gas stations and auto dealers, retail sales in July fell 0.2%. Gas prices ticked up again overnight to $4.08 per gallon on Friday, up from $3.85 a month ago, according to Motor Club AAA. Bernie Bennett in Washington.
7: Gas prices ticked up again overnight. AAA says prices rose to $4.08 a gallon on average nationwide, up from $3.85 a month ago. On Wall Street at the close, the Dow down more than 155 points, the Nasdaq down by 58. For the Wall Street Business Report, I'm Bob Agnew.
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10: 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My name is John Avery Whitaker, but you can call me Whit. 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

0: and welcome to another episode of Adventures in the Bible here on Kids Radio. I'm your host, John Avery Whitaker, and I want to start off today with this letter.
1: Dear Mr. Whitaker, I have a friend who says that everybody is going to go to heaven no matter how good or bad they are because God is love and so he can't send us to hell. I say he's crazy. Who's right? Son Brooke M. from Odyssey.
0: Well, Brooke, I don't know about your friend being crazy, but I do know a way to answer your question, and that's with, how else? A story. Once there was a mythical land called Rapture, a place of brave knights and noble maidens. It was ruled by a mighty king and his son, who were very, very good. One day, the son came to the king bearing good news of great tidings.
2: His Royal Majesty, Prince of Rapture.
3: Greetings, my son.
4: My father and my king.
3: Rise, my boy, rise. Come and sit next to me.
4: I can't, father, for what I'm about to ask, I must stand.
3: Ooh, that sounds important.
4: Oh, it is most important.
3: Oh, well then, let's not waste another moment. Tell your old father what's on your mind.
4: My lord, I have found a bride I wish to marry.
3: I knew it. Oh, wonderful, my boy. The Duke's daughter is getting quite a catch.
4: Well, sir, it isn't the Duke's daughter.
3: It isn't?
4: No, sir.
3: Well, now, don't tell me. Is it the knight's niece?
4: No.
3: In the Count's courtier?
4: No.
3: Not the Viceroy's vestal?
4: No, my king.
3: Good. Well, then who is this girl?
4: She's a commoner, father.
3: A commoner?
4: Yes, sir.
3: Well, my boy, this is most irregular. I mean, a commoner, I don't know.
4: This is unusual. Some won't like or accept her, but I love her.
3: Well, perhaps you just think you do.
4: No, sir. I do love her. Father, I would gladly lay down my life for her.
3: Would you?
4: With all my heart. Will you give us your blessing?
3: Of course I will, my son, with all my heart.
4: Oh, thank you, Father.
3: Where is the royal scribe?
5: The royal scribe?
6: Yes, Your Majesty, I'm here. You wish to send a message, Exalted One?
3: Not just a message, but one of great good tidings. My son is to be married.
6: May I offer my deepest and most heartfelt congratulations, O Prince?
3: Oh, never mind that. Oh. Take down this royal proclamation.
6: Yes, my king, of course.
3: From His Royal Majesty, King of Rapture, Lord of the Forest Domain, Emperor of the Seven Islands, to all dukes, earls, marquises, and other nobles of my dominions, greetings. We are pleased to proclaim the season of our good favor upon our subjects. Our most cordial invitation is hereby extended to you for the marriage of His Royal Highness the Prince. Have you set a date, my son?
4: 2 months from today.
3: Oh, good. 2 months from this date, we beg your most gracious attendance, my lords. Come and share in the joy and happiness of your king.
0: The marvelous message was inscribed on the finest parchment and sent by the fastest messengers to all the nobles in the land. It was a time of celebration, the hour of jubilation. Well, several weeks passed, and the king and his son finally received a response from the nobles.
7: My dearest king, so nice to hear from you. Sorry I won't be able to attend. Yours, the Duke of Terra.
8: Please tell the prince that I won't be there for his wedding, but that I'm very happy for him and for you as well, the Countess of Bovine.
9: Although I adore weddings, I'm afraid I can't come to your son's. Awfully busy this time of year for me, you know. Maybe we can get together some other time when I'm not so busy. The Marquis of Metrimony.
3: They're not coming.
4: None of them?
3: Not a one.
4: But that makes no sense. Why would anyone refuse to attend the celebration?
3: The reason is clear. They wish to insult you, my son.
4: No, I cannot believe they would do such
3: a thing. Then how do you account for this?
4: Perhaps they didn't understand the written invitations.
3: Eh?
4: It was very formal. Perhaps it was so formal they failed to grasp its meaning.
3: Then I shall send my troops to teach them its meaning.
4: No, my father, not troops. This is a time of rejoicing. Show them your grace. Extend to them another invitation. This time, one they're sure to understand.
3: Oh, you are wise, my son. Very well. Benai, Jeriel.
10: Yes, O gracious lord.
6: What is thy bidding, O my master?
3: You are my most trusted servants. You will travel to the nobles throughout my kingdom and extend to them my personal invitation to my son's wedding.
10: I swear it shall be done, Majesty.
3: Tell them that you speak in my name and show them that you bear my seal. Impress upon them their king's urgent and earnest desire that they attend the prince's wedding. Upon your shoulders I place this burden.
6: We shall carry out your wishes, my liege, or die.

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2: His most honored excellency, Master of Agriculture, the Duke of Terra.
3: Ah, now, and who do we have here?
4: Most honored Duke, Lord of Terra, I am Benai, and this is Jeriel.
5: We are servants of His Majesty, the King of Rapture.
3: Oh, is that a fact now? The king himself. Well, what can I do for you then?
4: We come bearing great good tidings. The young prince is to be married.
3: Is he now? Huh. Come to think of it, I do remember getting a letter of some sort a few weeks ago. Well, what of it?
5: We are here to extend to you the king's personal invitation.
4: All is in readiness for the prince's wedding.
5: The king has laid out the royal banquet.
4: The celebration is at hand.
5: All our master requests is that the duke, his family, and his household honor him by coming to the feast.
3: Hmm. Well, no. Isn't that marvelous? And very well presented, too, I might add.
4: Your graciousness abounds, O Duke.
3: There's only one problem with it.
4: My lord?
3: I'm not going.
4: But, oh, great Duke!
3: Oh, no, don't get me wrong. It's not that I don't appreciate being invited. I do. It's just that I can't go.
4: Can't?
3: Right. See, I've recently acquired several new parcels of land, and I must attend them.
4: Land? You would turn down a royal summons for land?
3: Now, don't be standing there like a goggle-eyed goose and telling me that land isn't important. Land is the only thing worth living for, worth fighting for.

0: Priorities are askew.
1: Well, no, my lord. We merely were
0: trying to... Take these vermin out to the yard and have them flogged.
2: Flogged? Great Duke, we are the personal messengers of His Majesty the King of Rapture.
0: Then he should teach you better manners.
1: We come bearing his seal.
0: And you shall return bearing me stripes. Flog them out of here immediately.
1: Please.
0: That's the thing.
1: No, flog me.
3: Benai Angelel, servants of His Highness the King.
4: Gentlemen, may I present Her Greatness, Supreme Authority on Animal Husbandry, the Countess of Bovine.
5: Where is she?
4: Behind the ox.
1: Most kind Countess.
6: Just a minute, boys. Old Bessie here has a stubborn stone in her hoof, and I'm just about to dig it out. There.
5: Forgive me, ma'am, but do you always keep cattle in your formal hole?
6: Well, where else would I keep them?
1: The barn?
6: The barn? What do you think they are, animals?
1: Well...
6: As I just picked up this pair of oxes, what do you think of them?
5: They are mighty beasts, great Countess.
6: Yeah, I think so, too. I was just giving them the once-over when I found the stone. So, what can I do you for?
7: Most noble Countess...
6: Say, you boys are pretty banged up. Looks like you've been in quite a tussle.
5: Our bruises are a gift from the Duke of Terra.
6: Oh, Dookie did that to you? Boy, you must have got him really riled. What'd you do?
1: We extended him a royal invitation.
6: Invitation? Well, that don't sound too bad.
5: We are most gratified to hear this, O Countess, for we have been instructed to extend the same invitation to you.
6: Is that a fact? Well, what's this fancy invite to?
7: His Highness the Prince's marriage.
6: A royal hitching? Oh, yeah, I recall hearing something about that.
5: Everything is set. It is a time for celebration.
7: And we have been sent in the king's name to personally entreat you and your house to come.
6: My house?
5: Family, ma'am.
6: Oh, well, I wasn't planning on going to this shindig, but it sounds so good, I might just change my mind. King got a real hoedown plan, does he?
7: Oh, yes, great Countess. He has hired the finest musicians, the best decorators, and the heartiest chefs. Mm.
5: The marriage feast will be most sumptuous. The choicest bullocks and fattened cattle have been selected.
6: What do you mean, selected?
7: Well, prepared.
6: Now, hold on just a minute. Let me get this straight. You mean to tell me that the king is serving meat at this party?
5: Well, yes.
6: And what's more, you expect me to go and actually have a good time?
7: It is our master's greatest wish.
6: Well, it ain't my greatest wish. Don't you know how noble these beasts are? I mean, why, the very thought of someone eating them makes my blood boil.
5: But mighty Countess...
6: I don't want to hear no more. Suddenly, I understand why Dookie lit into you the way he did. In fact, I think it's a pretty good idea myself. Get out your bullwhips, boys! We got a couple of fellers here that need running off.
8: Who are these battered and bloody things standing before me?
1: Oh, great Marquis, Lord of Matrimony. I am Jarell.
5: And I am Benai. We are servants and special emissaries from His Majesty the King.
8: What do you want? Applause? Get on with it. Why are you here?
1: We have been instructed to extend an invitation to your grace.
8: Invitation to what? Do I have to drag everything out of you?
5: To the prince's marriage.
1: It is all arranged. You are to be among the king's special guests.
5: This shall be a wedding like none other.
8: A wedding like none other, indeed. As if the king could, in his wildest imagination, throw such a celebration.
5: My lord?
8: Have you forgotten who you're talking to? I am the Marquis of Matrimony. No one can put on a wedding like I can.
1: Your pardon at our ignorance. May I inform the king that you plan to attend?
8: And be bored out of my skull?
5: But, great Marquis...
8: Even if I had the inclination, which I do not, I couldn't possibly go

0: now. I have just gotten married.
1: Well, the lady matrimony is certainly included in the invitation.
0: Now, what would possibly induce me to leave my own new bride simply to attend the prince's nuptials?
2: Because the king has asked you to.
0: Of all the presumptuous nerve. So I'm to come simply because the king wants me to, am I? Does the king think me some sort of pawn that he can move about at the dictates of his whims?
1: My lord, I fear you have misunderstood. This invitation is free and clear, made out of the king's good wishes.
0: Good wishes? And the desire to prove his power and control over me. He's trying to take over my lands, isn't he?
1: No!
0: You've both been sent here to spy on me! Guards! Take these emissaries down to the dungeon and torture them until they reveal the king's true plans.
3: Who has dared do this to you?
1: Your nobles, Majesty.
3: All of them?
1: Yes, sire. We were mistreated and insulted at every stop. They refused to attend the wedding.
4: Jarell, where is Benai?
1: His bones lie still in the dungeon of the Marquis of Matrimony.
3: He's dead?
1: Yes, King.
3: Captain of the Guard!
5: Yes, my liege.
3: Call out the legions. Go to my nobles' castles and accompanying towns and villages. Lay siege to them and destroy them.
5: It shall be done, O king.
6: And the armies did the king's bidding to the letter, attacking and burning the murderer's property. And the destruction was very great indeed.
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8: 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We always love hearing from you.
6: When the king's wrath against his murdering nobles had subsided, he once again sent for his trusted servant, Jarell.
3: The wedding is ready, but those who were invited were not worthy. Jarell, go to the streets and byways and invite all who are there to the feast.
1: As you wish, my master. But there are many unworthy people there as well.
12: Father, cannot wedding garments be made for them to wear that will make them worthy in your sight?
3: Excellent, my son. Jarell, you will instruct the royal seamstress to do so.
1: Yes, Highness.
12: And now, with your permission, Father, I must ready myself to go fetch my bride.
3: Permission granted, my boy. Well, Jarell, what are you waiting for? Go and gather the guests.
1: Yes, O King.
3: Rejoice, everyone! My son marries tonight!
6: And so Jarell went out to the streets and gathered both good and bad, and invited them to the feast. The royal seamstresses worked diligently to make wedding garments for all the new guests. And soon the hall was filled with people. But all was not well.
13: Here you go. You must wear this garment to stay. King's orders, you have to have a garment.
14: Hey, lady, Is this where the free food is?
13: Well, this is where the prince is to be wed, yes.
14: Hey, look, I don't care about no prince. Some guy out there said it was free food in here.
13: Oh, well, there will be a feast after the ceremony, yes.
14: Okay, that's all I want to know there. See you around, Toots.
13: Oh, just a minute, sir. You have to put this on if you want to stay.
14: What? You mean this fancy schmancy shirt?
13: It's a wedding garment.
15: Oh, it even has a name.
14: Yuck. So what? I ain't putting this on.
13: But it's the king's order.
15: Hey, I don't care whose order it is.
14: I ain't wearing no silly wedding garments. The clothes I got on were good enough when you invited me, and they are good enough now. So you can take this wedding garment and reposition it.
13: Wait a minute, sir. Sir.
16: My bride and I thank you for your attendance at our wedding. Captain of the guard, summon my father. Let the ceremony begin.
6: So the prince and his bride were wed, pledging themselves to each other for all time. And once they had completed their vows, the whole company moved to the court to begin the marriage feast. Little did anyone realize that even in the midst of such happiness, a great tragedy was about to unfold.
17: His Majesty, the King of Rapture.
3: Welcome, good subjects, and partake in the marriage celebration of the prince and his bride.
6: The king passed among his subjects jovially until he spotted the vulgar man who refused to wear the wedding garments. He summoned the royal seamstress.
13: My lord?
3: That man over there. Was he not offered a wedding garment when he came in?
13: Oh, yes, my lord.
3: Well, then why is he not wearing it?
13: He refused to put it on, my liege.
3: Refused?
13: Yes, oh, master. He said the clothes your servants found him in are the clothes he chooses to wear.
3: You? Me? So, you have no intention of wearing the wedding garment I've provided for you, eh?
14: Well, hey, I just don't see what...
3: I invite you to my home to partake of my happiness. All I ask is that you put on the garment I've provided for you. But you refuse. You reject the free gift I offer you. You stand here before me in open rebellion and defiance. Guards, take this man and all who refuse to wear my garments. Tie them hand and foot and throw them into the darkness outside.
6: And the soldiers cast all who refused the king's hospitality into the outer darkness, where there was great weeping and bitter regret. For many are invited, but few are chosen. Brooke, I hope this story helps answer your question. God doesn't stop us from going to heaven. We stop ourselves by rejecting him and his son Jesus. God gives us chance after chance to come to him, just like the king in the story did for the nobles and the man who wouldn't wear the wedding clothes. So, Brooke, your friend is wrong. God can and will punish those who will not accept his son. And this isn't just my opinion. In the book of Romans, chapter 6, verse 23, the Apostle Paul wrote, "For the wages of sin is death, but the free gift of God is eternal life in Jesus Christ our Lord." Well, it looks like our time is up for today. This is John Avery Whittaker. Join me again next time for more Adventures in the Bible. Here on Kids Radio. Bye.
18: Did that story sound familiar to you? That's because it's one of Jesus' parables. Do you know which one? If you said the parable of the marriage feast, found in Matthew 22, 1 through 14, you're absolutely right. Like Whit said, Jesus was trying to tell us more about God, who he is, and what he's like. Now, from that story, it may seem like God is pretty hard and demanding on us. And in some ways, he is. But we should also remember that this same God cared for you and me so much that he gave his only begotten Son to die in our place. Now, that's what I call love. And that's today's adventure. I hope you keep those cards and letters coming. I just love hearing from you. 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Our production engineer was Bob Luttrell. And our executive producer, Chuck Bolte. And I'm Chris, hoping you'll join us again next time for more Adventures in Odyssey.
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1: With SRN News, I'm Keith Peters in Washington. In remarks to reporters at Joint Base Andrews, President Trump downplayed concerns about the USS Abraham Lincoln's extended deployment in the Middle East.
2: Family members of U.S. service members were concerned about the conditions on board the USS Lincoln.
3: Well, no, that ship is moving. No, they're not. That ship is moving right now, or very shortly, and it's being replaced with another very similar ship. No. Not nearly long enough. Thank you, everybody.
1: The Navy acknowledges that the war has created an environment where traditional supply hubs in the Middle East were disrupted by combat actions. Tropical storm Lala formed Thursday in the Pacific Ocean and is expected to become a hurricane while approaching the Big Island of Hawaii. Senior hurricane specialist John Cangelosi of the National Hurricane Center says Lala is expected to become stronger.
4: The system is moving off to the west-northwest and approaching the Big Island of Hawaii. We do expect it to strengthen on its approach, and we are forecasting it to become a Category 1 hurricane as it nears the Big Island of Hawaii. It should be there during the day on Saturday, their local time.
1: A hurricane warning is in effect for Hawaii County. Outside court, Karen Freedman Agnifilo, Luigi Mangione's attorney, tells reporters her client has pleaded guilty to two federal counts of stalking and admitted that he shot Brian Thompson.
5: With today's guilty plea, Mr. Mangione has accepted full responsibility for the death of Brian Thompson, arising from the events of December 4th, 2024, outside of the United Healthcare Investor Conference here in Midtown Manhattan.
1: On Wall Street, the Dow down by 107 points, the NASDAQ dropped 73. This is SRN News. There are some issues people don't want to talk about.
6: According to a new study from the Foundation for Individual Rights and Expression, only about one-third of Americans feel very comfortable expressing their views on abortion. When it comes to transgenderism, just 25% feel safe saying what they really feel. And about 22% say they would feel comfortable expressing themselves on the Israeli-Palestinian conflict. The foundation says a lot of people fear their opinions will cause them to be punished. Michael Harrington reporting.
1: A WNBA task force of team presidents and general managers met Wednesday and discussed transgender athletes but did not make any changes to eligibility rules. The league's collective bargaining agreement states that only players who are women are eligible to play in the WNBA, but it does not include any more specific language defining male or female. Two former NBA players declared themselves eligible for next year's WNBA draft. This is SRN News. Rescue efforts continue in Colombia, even as officials acknowledge the likelihood of finding survivors from Monday's earthquake is dwindling. Correspondent Ben Thomas has more.
7: Search teams raising fists to call for